0: tapped in front of the plate. Nope, bounced over the head of Herrera and back to the screen. So a 1-1 count. Boy, not much breeze here at the ballpark today. I've got a fan on me, but that doesn't really help. The ball carry on the field, that's for sure. Really kind of still at the moment and warm here in downtown St. Louis. Game time temperature was 90 degrees, and it's not colder. The 1-1 pitch coming up to Stevenson. Here it comes. Pitch is hit on the ground to short, and Bode almost went the wrong way as Mason Wynn throws him out. Bode started to go to third base, and he would have been out big time. So Pallante gets a key out, and Bode still at second base with two outs, and he'll face Noel V. Marte. Pallante trying to get through four innings. So my trusty phone tells me that it is 90 degrees still in downtown St. Louis. It feels like temperature of 104. No wonder I thought it was a little toasty. Outfield is deep for Marte. They shade him to the right side. He bats from the right side. Hands held high, and the pitch to Marte is a swing and a miss. Knuckle curve, didn't like that. Marte wearing the bright yellow sleeves with the red uniform. Kind of an interesting color combination. Players, well, they can do that now. I don't like it when everybody wears the same myself, but that's just me. The one strike pitch, a little looper to the left side of the field, and it's caught by Mason Wynn after the attempt to catch it by Blaze Jordan. He jumped up, couldn't catch it, and Mason was standing behind him, may have even been shielded by Blaze Jordan, but makes the play regardless and ends the inning. We go to the bottom of the fourth inning, 1-0 Cardinals.
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0: Ivan Herrera coming to the late, played a little bit late, had to ask for time, and it was granted by our home plate umpire. And now here we go with the bottom of the fourth, and he lines it in the center field, and it's caught on the run by the center fielder Friedel. That ball could not have been hit any better by Herrera. A line out the center, and it was able to hang up just long enough for Friedel to make the play about ankle high.
8: You know what? In that batting stance of Herrera, he had the foot almost over to the sideline of the batter's box. He had not been that close to being out of the batter's box like he normally had been, say, the first portion of the season. He had closed it up just a little bit more, but that time he was right on the pitch and a direct line drive to center.
0: So Nupar will bat. It's interesting. Players will make adjustments, and they'll

0: He was on that pitch from Hunter Green, though, the lineup.
1: Sure was. 3-2 pitch is hit in the air off to the left side. 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Maryville University, three times named an Apple Distinguished School, revolutionizing what it means to learn with and from technology. Learn more at maryville.edu.
0: Well, that swing by Herrera, even though he lined out, that looked like old times.
1: I hope he's happy about that. I'm sure he's frustrated.
0: I hope he can build off of that.
1: Yeah, that's right. Bottom of the fourth, 1-0 Cardinals. The pitch to Nupar is hit in the air. That is way in the air, shallow center field. Backing up is Ellie De La Cruz. He calls off the center fielder and makes the play. There's been talk for several years about Ellie De La Cruz being a center fielder. But he's got some gifted tools as a shortstop, too, that's for sure. So two out, nobody on. And maybe Mason Wynn can get something started with two outs. He's been struggling lately, 143 in his last 18 games, a lot like Herrera. They've been kind of matching it. First pitch to Mason is a breaking pitch, and that kind of shuffled his feet a little bit, and it's inside. I think he was surprised by that delivery. Grounded out to second his first time. Andre Pallante has been good through four, allowing two hits and striking out four. Make that five. Swinging a pop-up. This one's going into right field. In comes the right fielder, Marte. Mason Wynn slams his bat down. He's not happy about that at-bat. And the Cardinals going 1-2-3, but that's what happened. We go to the fifth. John will have the play-by-play. 1-0 Cardinals.
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0: Here's a bunt attempt and a miss by left-handed batting T.J. Friedl. It's the lower third of the order facing Andre Pallante in the fifth inning with the Cardinals leading 1-0 at Busch Stadium in St. Louis. Friedl, the first time up, called out on strikes. Pallante with the abbreviated windup, the kick, the pitch, in the dirt. 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The 1-1 pitch. Foul ball by Friedl.
1: I like our pitching matchup tomorrow. The Cardinals going with Kyle Leahy, 7-4. Pregame show at 12:20. First pitch at 1:15. He's up against the left-hander Andrew Abbott, 5-6, who went to college somewhere.
0: As most pitchers who go to college do.
1: Yeah, well, he went to class. In fact, he graduated in 3 years.
0: The 1-2 pitch. Check swing outside, 2-2 on Friedl. Go ahead.
1: No, I'm...

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3: Here's strike one to Brian Torres, the seventh place hitter tonight for Oliver Marmol, who is the designated hitter. We're in the bottom of the fifth, 1-0 Cardinals. The pitch, Torres checks his swing and takes down and in a ball, no swing. Green tried to get him to go for the splitter down and in.
4: You know, occasionally I say Mascareras, but this time I

0: them off the plate. Two balls, two strikes.
1: How about some more?
0: Here's the 2-2 pitch. Check swing and a ball low on the appeal. No swing. The Cardinals with three runs, looking for more. A lead at second for Ivan Herrera. The pitch on the way from Green. Taken high, and we have a challenge. Ball four is the call. Nubar is walking toward first base, and it is ball four.
2: I would say worth a challenge in the sixth inning. We've seen so many teams use their challenges early on. They can't use it for a key pitch like that. And who knows? I mean, that's just, honestly, that's a 50-50 call probably for the catcher, Stevenson. But if it's a difference between a strikeout and a walk, why not?
0: The second walk in the inning. Weatherholt has been on an error and a walk and has scored two of the three runs. Here's a check swing and a strike to Mason Winn. Wynn is trying to break out of an 0-for-9 with a ground out and a fly out tonight. Wynn is sitting on 42 runs batted in. He has four homers. Green with the pitch. Wynn swings, fouling it out of play off to the right. 0-2. Interesting count up on the board, Ricky.
2: Four, you know, it's tough to know what to look for on a 4-2 count.
0: Well, you love technology.
2: I mean, you know you're ahead in the count, but you're like further ahead than you've ever been before. It's really tough.
0: 0-2 the count on Mason Winn. Nubar, good lead at first. Herrera's on second. The pitch by Green. A swing and a line drive right field. That ball settles in for a single, and the bases are loaded. The throw comes in and is cut off.
2: And Mason keeps the line moving.
0: Herrera at third, Nubar at second, Mason Winn at first for Brian Torres. Torres with his third look now at Hunter Green. And we're going to get a mound visit from the pitching coach.
2: That's really Mason Winn when he's at his best. That was 98 in on his hands, but he was able to keep his hands inside the ball, directed towards the right side of the field. He got a base hit.
0: Derek Johnson, the pitching coach out there, as the Reds have activity in their bullpen. They have a left-hander warming up, backing up Hunter Green, who's pitching in the sixth inning. He's on the downside of a 3-0 score. He was the losing pitcher in his season debut on July 4th against Baltimore. It was an 8-5 loss overall. But since then, wins over the Cubs and at Colorado. Coming into the game, 13 innings, 7 hits, 3 earned runs with a walk. He had double digits in strikeouts at 19 with two home runs allowed. And tonight, he's given the Cardinals three runs. The bases are loaded, one out in the sixth inning. Six hits for the Cardinals. With the infield in, Torres swings and misses. Couldn't hold up on a 97-mile-an-hour fastball up. Pop Warner talking with his runner Herrera over at third base. Hayes plays right at the edge of the grass at third. With the infield in close. The pitch. A swing and a line drive base hit right field. That scores Herrera. Nubar stops at third. The Cardinals lead 4-0. And Brian Torres keeps the line moving. That's his 11th RBI.
2: We had a good feeling about him, didn't we? And he comes through here in the sixth inning as he picks up yet another RBI. Big inning for the Cardinals. One hit, one base runner after another.
0: Here's Blaze Jordan. He drove in two last night. He has 20 runs batted in 31 games played.
2: They're trying to get him through this inning, but I think this is his last batter.
0: Middle infield, double play depth, the pitch. Jordan swings and misses a split finger pitch on the first offering.
2: They have the lefty Sam Maul up, and it's a lefty up next. Church, then Weatherholt, another lefty. So I think Maul is in no matter what happens here. After Jordan.
0: Blaze Jordan swings and fouls it out of play, 0-2. Blaze is the eighth batter of the inning. A three spot in the sixth so far. And Jordan is looking to get the ball in the air.

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2: The pitch. Mason Wynn hits it hard. Deep left field. That ball's out of here.
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0: Bottom of the seventh inning, and Jordan Walker will lead things off against a new reliever for Cincinnati. The right-hander delivers, and it's fouled straight back. His name is Chase Petty, a 6'1 right-hander, 23 years of age. He made his major league debut against the Cardinals a season ago. He was originally drafted by the Twins, the first-round pick for them, 26th pick overall, ended up with Cincinnati. And he's had some so-so results at the big league level, and there's a pitch grounded foul off to the left side.
6: Well, the Cardinals were able to chase Hunter Green. Now they'll try to chase Petty.
0: You bet. They chased him in his debut, too. He did not pitch well against the Cardinals. But I like his arm, though. But, again, very young still. He has an ERA of 4.56 as Walker asked for time. And that gives me a chance to tell you that the seventh inning stretch was presented by Spectrum. It's internet, mobile, and streaming TV all from one place. Okay, now you can play. I said it. 0-2 the count to Jordan. The pitch to him is a slider swung on and missed. That was a good one. He strikes out Jordan, who is now 2-for-4 in this game. And before Burley bats, let's pause for station ID. 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
0: Off-speed pitch misses outside for a ball to the Cardinal first baseman. Burley has had two singles in this game, also struck out, driven in a run, scored a run, and everything going positive direction for Burley here the last few days. Got a 1-0 count. The pitch to him is outside. He's had several three-hit games. Hint, hint. And I believe he's had three of them in the last 8 or 9 days. Deep in the box. And has a 2-0 count, so a hitter's count with Herrera due up next. Herrera maybe had the biggest hit of that sixth inning. The 2-0 pitch is blooped into left field. That is going to drop for his third hit of the night. Another three-hit game for Alec Burleson. He is really feeling it at the plate. Finding holes. He has tremendous bat-to-ball skills, and he was able to come up there with a base hit. And it brings in Herrera, who doubled and drove in two runs in that six-run sixth inning, which was just last inning. In a game brought to you by Budweiser, official beer sponsor of Major League Baseball. Crack open the game with Budweiser and enjoy unrivaled flavor and refreshment. Short lead at

0: Cardinals close this one out. The pitch is outside. From Chase Petty.
1: Graceffo is going to have the eighth inning.
0: Wonderful start for Andre Pallante, assuming that he is done, and I believe we can assume that. A swing and a miss. Wynn strikes out. Two strikeouts in the inning for Petty, so will be Graceffo to come on in the eighth inning. The Cardinals through seven innings of play. John will have the eighth for you. It's 7-0 Redbirds.
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1: For Andre Pallante tonight, he went seven strong innings for the Cardinals. And he was super, retiring the last 12 batters he faced, leaving with a 7-0 lead. Gordon Graceffo deals a pitch that's just off the outside corner to left-handed batting T.J. Friedl. Matt Pauly is with us the rest of the way tonight. Mike Claiborne will be back with us tomorrow. Matt, how are you?
11: Helps turn the mic on.
1: It does. Here's the pitch. It's taking low. Ball two, 2-0.
11: Good to be here. Thanks, John.
1: You got it. How's your dad doing?
11: He is good.
1: Please tell him I said hello.
11: I will.
1: I think I just did. He's listening. I know. The 2-0 pitch coming up here. Graceffo deals, and there's a high pop fly. Shallow left field. That belongs to Jose Fermin. He waits for it to come down. That big league fly ball is out number one. What a difference a day makes.
11: Certainly, and a good offensive day for the Cardinals. And Andre Pallante today, so good. And the run that he's been on recently. I said to Ollie today, he's been fun to watch. And Ollie said, I'm glad you said that, because a lot of people probably wouldn't have been saying that a while back.
1: No, they weren't. But the Cardinals gave him the opportunity to work on specific things during the offseason. He accomplished that, took those into spring training, into the regular year. And his mound presence, the way he attacks hitters, he's in line for his 11th win. Here's a swing and a miss. A changeup thrown by Graceffo to Edwin Arroyo.
11: Really the second time in his career. 2 years ago, he went down to the minors, fixed things. This time, he fixes in the offseason. Says a lot about Pallante and the work he's willing to put in.
1: The one-strike pitch. Up and away, one ball and one strike. Arroyo tonight with a ground out and a flyout. The last base runner for the Reds was J.J. Bladé, a leadoff single in the fourth. He was stranded at second base. He's the only Reds runner to reach second base today. The 1-1, a swing and a miss. Seen the slider, the changeup, the fastball. From Gordon Graceffo, pitching here in the eighth inning with the Cardinals leading 7-0.
11: Great spot to use. Graceffo has given up runs in two of his last three. With this kind of lead, he can just let it rip.
1: Well, last Sunday, gave up the two.

0: run homer to Nolan Arenado that tied the game. So a great spot to bounce back here for Graceffo, who's had a pretty good season. The 1-2 pitch. A swing and a miss. Arroyo strikes out. Nothing like having an outing where you can get some of that confidence back and go right after attacking hitters. And here's Key Brian Hayes, 0 for 2 tonight with a foul out. Jordan Walker made a nice running catch on that and a line out to left field. Newtbar was playing left at the time. Fermin has taken his place, and Fermin moves over toward left center field for the right-handed batting, Key Brian Hayes, Charlie Hayes' son. The pitch up and in to the right-handed hitter.
1: Wasn't long ago that we looked at this guy and said he's going to be an all-star third baseman every single year, but it just has not come together offensively.
0: Has set him back.
1: Yeah.
0: Including this year. The batter's timeout taken by Key Brian Hayes, but when he's healthy, he's as good a fielder as you're going to find at third base. Won a gold glove last year with Cincinnati. Won a gold glove while he was with Pittsburgh. A balanced infield behind Gordon Graceffo, pitching with two outs in the eighth inning. The pitch, that's in the dirt. Two balls, no strikes. Head to Busch Stadium for halfway to Mardi Gras on Friday, August 7th. Fans will get a theme ticket to take home an exclusive Cardinals Mardi Gras sweatshirt. 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The pitch, and that is bounced foul on the third base side. Do the beads come with the sweater? The sweatshirt? It's halfway to Mardi Gras.
1: It is. Well, head over to Soulard after the game.
0: So get your tickets at cardinals.com/theme. Gordon Graceffo listening in for the sign. Herrera puts down the target. Middle in. The pitch. Down and in, a 3-1 count on Key Brian Hayes. The Cardinals have won 4 out of 6 against the Reds and lead 7-0 tonight in the top of the eighth inning. One more game in this series, and then in August, the Cardinals have 5 games in 4 days. Have a makeup game for a doubleheader their first day in. There's a high pop-up that goes foul, out of play. 3-2 on Hayes.
1: There was so much talk last year with the Cincinnati team that them getting into the postseason, even if they didn't have postseason success, would lead into something this year, John, and so far it just has not happened for them.
0: And they had a rash of injuries, including their starting pitcher tonight, Hunter Green, coming back from surgery. He was activated July 4th. The pitch is swung on and missed. Graceffo strikes out Hayes and strikes out two in a 3-up, 3-down inning. The Cardinals come up in the bottom of the eighth, leading the Reds here in St. Louis 7-0.
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0: Only two hits last night, but yet the Cardinals lost a 4-2 game. They were in the game.
1: They were, and they had some moments to win that game. A couple days ago when they scored the two runs in the first inning, but you felt like it could have been so much more. They were one more big hit away from opening that thing up, and it didn't happen for them. So I think that's the important part of this inning today, where the Cardinals go out and put up the crooked number. It's the fact that they were able to, as you like to say, John, keep the line moving.
0: Now, the Cardinals went 5-for-11 with runners in scoring position, and we've talked so many times out of the Cardinals winning 53 games now how it was a team victory. This truly was.
1: It was. You mentioned the 5-for-11, and then on the other side of things, Cincinnati goes 0-for-5 with runners in scoring position. So in the few opportunities where they had to drive in runs, Cardinals pitchers Pallante and Graceffo able to do a lot. Now, a lot of that 0-for-5 came in the ninth inning with Graceffo and the bases loaded.
0: And Ellie De La Cruz was the only Reds runner to reach third base the entire game. They had a runner at second base, J.J. Bladé, up until the ninth, and that's as far as the Reds could go against Pallante.
1: And he had the interesting defensive first inning, which went a long way towards the Cardinals getting on the board early.
0: And, of course, the Cardinals took advantage of an error by Ellie De La Cruz as he dropped the ball hit to him by J.J. Weatherholt to lead off the game. Weatherholt scored, and that's all the Cardinals needed, as it turned out. But they got the six in the sixth inning to make life a little easier for the pitching staff.
1: Yeah, and O'Brien does get up and get warm, but he's not used, and maybe that pays a dividend tomorrow. We'll see how it all works out.
0: And tomorrow it's going to be Kyle Leahy going up against Andrew Abbott. Broadcast time will be at 12:20 as the Cardinals try to win two out of three against the Reds. In the season series, the Cardinals have won 5 out of 7 so far against Cincinnati. We'll be back with more from Busch Stadium after this.
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0: Well, Matt Pauley, the Cardinals got a terrific start from Dustin May last night.

0: Reds got a terrific start from Dustin May last night in a 4-2 loss to the Reds, but Pallante was firing on all cylinders from the very beginning tonight.
1: Isn't it remarkable how good pitching begets good pitching? You get a good start followed by a good start, and so often when you get into those kind of runs, everybody just wants to build off the guy before, and it's been a while since we've seen back-to-back starts like we saw from May and Pallante.
0: But I have a feeling we're going to get another one from Kyle Leahy tomorrow.
1: He's been so good, and the fact that he's been able to adjust as the year goes along, he's another example of why patience matters. Patience mattered for Pallante. Patience mattered for Leahy. His first full season as a Major League starter, and he continually gets better and better, and he's one of the most thoughtful pitchers out there. He has a plan when he's out on the mound.
0: And so does Andrew Abbott. Now, Abbott doesn't have the greatest record, but he's had his good moments against the Cardinals.
1: Yeah, I like the Cincinnati starting staff, and I know a lot of their numbers are not great, but they've got guys who can go out and have success. And Abbott, he's a commanding force on the mound. He is not an easy guy to face off against.
0: So that's tomorrow. 12:20 will be broadcast time, and Ricky will be bringing you the lineups and go over the pitching matchup one more time before we get to Leahy's first pitch. Ricky will be on at 105, 115 for the first pitch. As the Cardinals try to win two out of three, they dropped a 4-2 game last night, won 7-0 tonight, out hitting the Reds 10-3, and tomorrow, Leahy against Abbott. Our play of the game is presented by Marriott St. Louis Grand. Book your Grand Slam Cardinals ticket package. Do that right now. We'll hear the play when we come back.
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0: Tonight against Hunter Green, the Cardinals took advantage of an error right out of the gate. J.J. Weatherholt hit the ball up the middle, hit it solidly. It was played behind second for just a moment by De La Cruz, who dropped it for an E6. A base hit by Jordan Walker was followed by an RBI single from Alec Burleson. And Matt Pauley, the Cardinals rode that 1-0 lead for a long time against Hunter Green and finally got to Green in the sixth inning.
1: They did. So two things there. It's a credit to Andre Pallante. It's not easy to pitch with a one-run lead where any pitch can, at the very least, tie it up. And Pallante looked great throughout. But like we've said already, that inning where the Cardinals just kept on finding spots to get the ball down and they continued to get hit after hit, that is what's so much needed for this team with what's been going on lately.
0: With a 1-0 lead facing Hunter Green in the sixth inning, J.J. Weatherholt led off taking a walk. Jordan Walker fouled out to the catcher, Tyler Stevenson. Alec Burleson picked up his second hit of the game, a single to right field. That brought in Yvonne Herrera for our play of the game presented by Marriott St. Louis Grand. Here's a swing and a drive down the left field line. Fair ball. That goes to the corner. One run scores with Weatherholt crossing the plate right behind him. Burleson, 3-0 Cardinals on the double by

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0: final score from downtown St. Louis tonight. The Cardinals 7 and the Reds nothing. The Redbirds even up the series at a game apiece, force a rubber match tomorrow. Nate Gatter back with you as we continue on Mercy Cardinals postgame. Let's get the line score in case you missed it from John Rooney a few minutes ago. For the visiting Reds, no runs, 3 hits, 1 error, and 6 men left on base. For the host Cardinals, 7 runs on 10 hits, no errors, and 5 men left stranded. The win went to Andre Pallante. He improved to 11-6 with 7 scoreless innings. The loss to Hunter Green, who was quite good for 5 innings and change, but it got away from him in the 6th. Green falls to 2-2. There was no save. The game took just 2 hours and 19 minutes. It was played in front of 33,975 noisy fans at Busch Stadium tonight. Once again, for Cincinnati, no runs, 3 hits, 1 error, 6 left. For St. Louis, 7 runs, 10 hits, no errors, 5 stranded. The win to Pallante, he's 11-6. The loss to Green, 2-2, no save. 2 hours, 19 minutes, the official time of game, 33,975, 33,975, the paid crowd in downtown St. Louis tonight. Let's take a listen back to how it sounded. The Cardinals got going right away. J.J. Weatherholt reached on a fielding error by Ellie De La Cruz, the Reds shortstop, to lead off the home first. And Jordan Walker singled on a little blooper over De La Cruz's head that certainly didn't go as an error, but a play that he could have made had he gotten a better jump. It put 2 on with nobody out for Alec Burleson.
1: So Walker is on with his first hit in 5 at-bats in the series. There's a swing, and the ball is lifted into left center field. That's going to get down for a hit. Here's Weatherholt being waved around. The throw coming from Blade to the plate. Too late. Pop Warner did not hesitate. He kept windmilling Weatherholt around third base. That's an RBI single for Alec Burleson, and the Cardinals are on the board.
0: It was a surprising send in some ways from Pop Warner, and the relay throw that came through Blade and then was cut off and relayed to the plate. Had it been accurate to the plate, they had a real chance to get Weatherholt. A surprising send with nobody out in the first inning, and the heart of the order still to come, but it went strikeout and ground ball double play from there. So maybe a good, it worked out for the Cardinals, certainly not maybe, it certainly did, had those events unfolded the same way and the Cardinals not sent J.J. Weatherholt to the plate there, they could have stranded the bases loaded and come up empty in the first inning. And for a while it seemed like that run was going to be critical in the outcome of the game, because we had nothing but zeros through the end of the 5th inning into the bottom of the 6th inning. Still 1-0 Cardinals. Andre Pallante dealing for St. Louis, but so too was Hunter Green for Cincinnati. J.J. Weatherholt leading off in the 6th inning with a walk. Jordan Walker popped up. Alec Burleson singled to put 2 on with 1 out for the slumping Ivan Herrera.
1: Here's a swing and a drive down the left field line. Fair ball. That goes to the corner. 1 run scores with Weatherholt crossing the plate right behind him. Burleson, 3-0 Cardinals on the double by Ivan Herrera, breaking out of an 0-for-12.
0: Breaking out indeed from that 0-for-12. If you were with us earlier for Ameren Total Access before the game, you heard some comments from Herrera talking about just continuing to work through the slump and find a way forward. And that was a big moment in the game, maybe a big moment in the season for Ivan Herrera as he tries to turn around what has been a very cold July for the Cardinals catcher slash designated hitter. Lars Nootbaar followed with a walk. Mason Wynn with a line drive single into right that loaded up the bases. Still 1 out for Brian Torres.
1: With the infield in close, the pitch. A swing and a line drive, base hit right field. That scores Herrera. Nootbaar stops at third. The Cardinals lead 4-0. And Brian Torres keeps the line moving. That's his 11th RBI.
0: That made it 4-0 St. Louis. Bases still loaded. And here comes Blaze Jordan.
1: Rocks the bat back and forth. The runners lead all the way around. The pitch. Jordan bounces it to the right side, and it's fair going into right field. Scoring 1. Scoring 2. Nootbaar and Wynn cross the plate. Torres takes 3rd, and the Cardinals have a 6-0 lead. I smell the coffee brewing.
0: That chased Red starter Hunter Green. Nathan Church added a sacrifice fly to make it 7-0 Birds going to the 7th inning, where Andre Pallante just kept doing what he was doing. Eugenio Suarez with a strikeout. Tyler Stevenson with a ground out. 6 2/3 scoreless innings for Pallante, and he faced Noelvi Marte.
2: The 1-1 pitch, there's a one lined in the center field. On the move is Church, and he makes the catch. about ankle high on the move in front of 33,975 or so.
1: What a guess.
2: That was an outstanding catch as well by Church.
0: Andre Pallante, 7 scoreless innings tonight, just 2 hits, 1 walk, 8 strikeouts. He shaves a quarter of a run off his ERA, 3.77 earned run average now for Pallante. That's a difficult drop to achieve at this stage of the season. He wins his 11th game of the year, and he needed just 90 pitches to do it. He kept a lot of the strain off the Cardinals' bullpen. Gordon Graceffo pitched the final 2 innings for St. Louis, including getting the final out against the aforementioned Marte.
1: The 1-1 pitch for Noelvi Marte. A swing and a ground ball to third. Jordan's throw bounces. Caught by Burleson. Out! A Redbird winner. Marte grounds out 5-3, leaving the bases loaded. Light it up in downtown St. Louis. The Cardinals have evened the series by shutting out the Reds tonight 7-0.
0: The Reds threatened a little bit, as you heard. Bases loaded in the ninth inning, with nobody out for that matter. But Graceffo did very well to bear down and get the Redbirds out of the inning. And indeed, a nice defensive play on that one, too, as just as there was in the final out of the seventh inning to get it done for the Cardinals. And their two hurlers, Pallante and Graceffo, combining for a 3-hit shutout tonight at Busch Stadium. Cardinals 7, Reds nothing, the final score. Still to come as we continue, we'll hear from Blaze Jordan after his 2-run single that played a big part in that 6-run sixth inning. He visits with Stephen Carey, who talked to him just after the game on the field at Busch. We'll also look around the Major League scoreboard and hear from Cardinals skipper Oliver Marmol before we look ahead to the rubber match tomorrow. All still to come. This is the Mercy Cardinals postgame show on the Cardinals Radio Network, powered by Graybar.
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0: Look, obviously, Andre Pallante is the player of the game tonight for the Cardinals. 7 scoreless innings. And we're going to hear from him as Mercy Cardinals postgame continues. But Blaze Jordan had a 2-run single in the 6-run Cardinals 6th. And he's the one who spoke to Stephen Carey after the game at Busch.
1: Well, that was a lot of fun. I'm standing here with our star of the game, Blaze Jordan. Blaze, runs have been tough to come by of late, but that 6th inning was just so much fun to watch. How'd you feel?
2: Yeah, you know, I felt great. You know, the guys in front of me were getting on base for me, and Torrey had a great at bat before me and, set it up. And when I got the 2 strikes, I was just trying to do everything I can do to get the runs in, and luckily I found a hole. So
1: everybody's wearing blue tonight. I'm wearing blue. You're wearing blue. We're not feeling blue. How do you like the threads? It's the first time in a long time we've worn the blues at home.
2: Oh, I love these. You know, these are one of my favorite jerseys, and it's cool seeing everybody wear it in the stadium and everything. So it's I love it.
1: Let's talk about that 6th inning, a total team effort. You guys score 6 runs. Like we said, not a whole lot of offense of late, but what does a win like tonight mean for this group?
2: Yeah, you know, it means a lot, you know, and our vibe's just been high. You know, we know that's how baseball goes. You know, it's you're going to have those stretches, but, you know, we're just going to keep coming in, grinding, and, you know, we know we can go on a run real soon, so.
1: Andre Pallante, a pitcher that's on the ground a lot. What's it like to play defense behind him, and what have you seen from him this year?
2: Oh, he's been a dog out there for us, and it's really special to watch, and it's a lot of fun to play defense behind him, and, you know, he was really nasty, and I had some great stuff, so it's always fun to play behind him.
1: Thanks so much for joining us, Blaze. Blaze Jordan, our star of the game.
0: Stephen Carey with Blaze Jordan after the 7-0 Cardinals win over the Reds this evening to even up the series. We'll hear as well from Andre Pallante after his 7 scoreless innings as Mercy Cardinals postgame continues. We'll also look around the rest of baseball and tell you how the Cardinals moved from 2.5 back to 1.5 back in the National League wild card chase before we look at the rubber match tomorrow afternoon. Stay with us. This is the Mercy Cardinals postgame show on the Cardinals Radio Network, powered by Graybar.
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0: is wrapped up and everything is finished. We have no more Major League Baseball to play tonight. 6-0, the Blue Jays won at Fenway over the Red Sox, who got just one hit. Dylan Cease led the way with the start for Toronto. He lowered his ERA to 2.46. Sonny Gray took just his second loss with Boston. Former Cardinal 12-2 with a 2.78, but a 6-0 Toronto win over Boston today. Padres 7, Marlins 2 in Miami. Yankees 3, Phillies 1 in Philadelphia. The Rays won at home 3-0 over Cleveland. The Orioles a 3-2 walk-off win in Baltimore over the Braves. 2-0 Twins at home over the A's. A 4-1 road win for the Astros over the White Sox. The Brewers won at home 8-5 over the Rockies. The Dodgers a 4-3 win over the Mets in New York. And the Rangers 7-1 winners at home over Seattle. Couple of scores we didn't mention. 11-0 Cubs over the Pirates in Pittsburgh. That pushes the Cardinals back ahead of the Pirates, moves them into third place in the National League Central, and more importantly, puts them as the top runner-up, if you will, for the National League wild card, the closest team outside the wild card picture at the moment. And they also gained ground on the team in that third wild card position. The smoking hot Arizona Diamondbacks lost 5-3 in Washington, D.C. So the Cardinals have gone from 2.5 games out to 1.5 games out of the playoffs, heading into the rubber match tomorrow, Leahy against Abbott. That bullpen will be rested tomorrow. Kyle Leahy will be ready to go, in large part because Andre Pallante gave the Cardinals 7 scoreless innings tonight en route to a 7-0 Redbirds win over Cincinnati. We'll hear from Pallante and wrap things up. When we return, this is the Mercy Cardinals postgame show on the Cardinals Radio Network, powered by Graybar.
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0: Chris DeMeo. A van slamming into a crowd at an LGBTQ event in Berlin, Germany, Saturday night. One person is dead and more than a dozen injured. Police identifying a suspect and says he has ties to Islamic circles. U.S. Central Command saying it disabled a tanker after it tried to run the U.S. blockade near the Strait of Hormuz.
1: Some military activity on the Gulf of Oman. A merchant ship tried to run the U.S. blockade of Iran's naval ports. It was warned four times and then disabled by the U.S. military.
0: That's Fox's Steve Harrigan in Tel Aviv. More than 250,000 people are evacuated as wildfires rage across parts of Spain and France.
2: The French government has deployed the military and Spain has declared a national emergency. So far, at least one person has been killed near Valencia.
0: It's Fox's Stephanie Bennett in London. Emergency personnel are also evacuating livestock in rural communities. 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
2: I'm Deborah Valentine. Tragedy in Germany. A van slammed into a pride festival in Berlin Saturday. One person was killed, 16 others hurt. Police have identified a suspect not yet in custody, believed tied to Islamic groups in Berlin. Former Maine Senate President Troy Jackson is the Democratic Party's nominee to replace ousted candidate Graham Plattner in this fall's midterm elections. He was chosen in a landslide vote by delegates.
3: Stand up to Donald Trump and ICE when they attack our workers, terrorize our neighbors, and threaten the freedoms generations of us fought to secure.
2: Plattner was ousted due to sexual misconduct allegations. In France, firefighters are using massive cargo aircraft to dump flame retardants on a wildfire threatening the wine country city of Bordeaux. Tens of thousands have been evacuated. 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
2: I'm Deborah Valentine. Police in Germany say the suspect who drove a vehicle into a crowd during a pride parade in Berlin has ties to Islamic groups in the German capital. A search for the suspect.

0: search for the suspect continues. Authorities say at least one person was killed and 16 others hurt. Wildfires are raging in France and Spain. More from Fox's Stephanie Bennett in London.
1: Now, more than a quarter of a million people across France and Spain have been evacuated as crews struggle to get the upper hand. The French government has deployed the military and Spain has declared a national emergency.
0: Wildfires are threatening the Bordeaux wine region in France. Wildfires are blamed for at least one death in Valencia, Spain. In a 2-1 decision, a federal appeals court has refused to allow the Trump administration to enforce President Trump's executive order tightening mail-in voting rules in 23 Democratic-led states. 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
1: I'm Chris DeMeo. 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
2: Police in Berlin are searching for a suspect who allegedly plowed a van through a crowd at an

0: allegedly plowed a van through a crowd at an LGBTQ plus pride event. At least one person was killed. 16 others are hurt. Police say the suspect has ties to a local Islamic group and they believe it was terrorism. Hundreds of thousands of people were in Berlin for the celebration.
1: Fox's Chandley Painter. President Trump facing growing concerns over the Iran war, but RNC Chair Joe Gruter says the president still has a good case.
2: Listen, we got to have faith in the president. 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I mean, he deserves a lot of credit for being so courageous.
1: Gruter's on Fox's The Big Weekend Show. Many divided over U.S. involvement, saying the financial impacts are too much. 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

That's Josh Turner, I Wouldn't Be a Man, right here in Real Country. That song was co-written by Mike Reed, remember Walk on Faith, and of course

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1: News. I'm Deborah Valentine. Police say one person is dead, at least 16 others injured after a driver plowed into a crowd during Berlin's annual LGBTQ plus pride parade on Saturday.
2: Police say the suspect has ties to a local Islamic group and they believe it was terrorism.
1: Fox's Chanley Painter. Police and prosecutors are asking for help in finding the 21-year-old whom they have identified as Abdul B. Former Maine Senate President Troy Jackson chosen as the Democratic Party's nominee to replace ousted candidate Graham Plantner in this fall's midterm elections. Jackson told supporters,
3: "I'm running to protect Social Security and Medicare. They're not going to touch that."
1: Plantner, meanwhile, was ousted due to sexual misconduct allegations. Jackson faces Republican incumbent Senator Susan Collins this fall in one of the most closely watched Senate races. 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
5: 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Stacey Keach, Sean Astin, Michael York, and Kristen Bell provide the voices for some of Jesus' notable followers. 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
2: News. I'm Chris DeMeo. The search is on for a suspect who drove into a crowd in Germany during a gay pride event.
3: Police in Berlin are searching for a suspect who allegedly plowed a van through a crowd at an LGBTQ plus pride event. At least one person was killed. 16 others are hurt. Police say the suspect has ties to a local Islamic group and they believe it was terrorism. Hundreds of thousands of people were in Berlin for the celebration.
2: That's Fox's Chandley Painter. President Trump facing growing concerns over the Iran war, but RNC chair Joe Gruter says the president still has a good case.
4: 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I mean, he deserves a lot of credit for being so courageous.
2: Gruter is on Fox's The Big Weekend Show. Many divided over U.S. involvement, some saying the financial impacts are too much. 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

0: Original musical begins preview performances at the St. James Theater on Broadway in December. 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
6: This is a TVA Minute. 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There have been multiple days of very high demand on the system with temperatures in the upper 90s into the 100s, and the system has performed well. TVA spokesperson Scott Fiedler.
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0: Their condition not yet known. Police say one person has been detained. That individual and the injured victim reported to be both the juveniles. 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

country and some great music coming up this hour, including Jacob's Ladder from Mark Wills. We'll also hear from Sammy Kershaw and Carrie Underwood. And here's Restless Heart.

0: Band on Real Country with Loving You Easy. 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

0: Back and settled. It's Luke Combs here on Real Country. Somebody suing United Airlines because they got sat in a window seat that didn't have a window. United says window seat, the term window seat, generally refers to the seat's location rather than an actual window. The judge isn't buying it. The class action lawsuit is moving forward. The lawsuit seeks damages for over a million passengers. When you speed, you have less time to react. 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

0: That's Keith Urban and Miranda Lambert with We Were Us here at Real Country. Getting ready to start up another hour of music. Hang in there. We'll hear from Mickey Gilley in just a minute.
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2: Stevens, an attack in Germany.
3: Police in Berlin are searching for a suspect who allegedly plowed a van through a crowd at an LGBTQ plus pride event. At least one person was killed. 16 others are hurt. Police say the suspect has ties to local Islamic groups and they believe the act was terrorism. Hundreds of thousands of people were in Berlin for that celebration.
2: And that's Fox's Chanley Painter. Maine Democrats holding a convention picking Troy Jackson Saturday as their new U.S. Senate nominee to replace the former nominee Graham Platner.
4: He's backed by Senator Bernie Sanders, and he was a former Republican. He switched parties in the early 2000s, shifted to independent, and also now a Democrat. He supports progressive policies like abolishing ICE.
2: And that is Fox's Alexis McAdams in Bangor, Maine. Platner dropping out of the race following sexual assault allegations. 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
9: Here's your weekend weather forecast for Sunday. Going to be sunny today with a high near 93. Partly cloudy tonight, a low around 73. Monday, sunshine again, a high up to 96. Mostly clear with a low around 76 on Monday night. Tuesday's going to be oppressive as we're going to have sunny skies, hot with a high of 97. Partly cloudy Tuesday night, a low of 75. Mostly sunny on Wednesday, the high at 94. Mostly clear on Wednesday night with a low around 72. And Thursday, 20% chance of showers. Sunny with a high of 93.
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Jordan Davis on Real Country with I Ain't Saying. Do you believe in aliens? Most of us do. The majority of Americans believe in aliens, and we really do think that they come in peace. At least we have our fingers crossed. About 63% of us think that there is intelligent alien life on other planets, and 21% say they've already been here and made contact with us.

0: Cal Smith on Real Country. 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
0: Here's your weekend weather forecast for Sunday. Going to be sunny today with a high near 93. Partly cloudy tonight, a low around 73. Monday, sunshine again, a high up to 96. Mostly clear with a low around 76 on Monday night. Tuesday's going to be oppressive as we're going to have sunny skies, hot with a high of 97. Partly cloudy Tuesday night, a low of 75. Mostly sunny on Wednesday, the high at 94. Mostly clear on Wednesday night with a low around 72. And Thursday, 20% chance of showers, sunny with a high of 93.
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0: That's Ella Langley on Real Country, one of, I think, three songs she has in the top five this week. Choosing Texas still in there, along with her duet with Morgan Wallen, also in the top five. Be Her is that one. And my name is Buzz Jackson. Glad you're listening today. I know it's a struggle for a lot of families. 95% of Americans say that there's an affordability crisis. Half say they struggle to pay for basic necessities like groceries and gas. And just 16% of us think the economy is improving.
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Services. In Psalm 9, 1 and 2, we read, I will praise you, O Lord, with my whole heart. I will tell of all your marvelous works. I will be glad and rejoice in you. I will sing praise to your name, O Most High. 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We're glad you're here this morning because we believe that glorifying our God is what life is all about.

Good morning. Good to have everyone here this morning. If you're visiting with us, you're an honor guest. We hope that you'll come back every opportunity that you have. If you will, fill out a attendance card in the front pew in front of you, and you can put it in the collection plate as it goes around. If you're not new with us, you can sign in on the Lightpost app and record your attendance there. This morning, we're singing songs of thankfulness. Next song is A Wonderful Savior.

Let's all pray. Heavenly Father, we're thankful unto Thee for this day, this hour. We get to come here in this building and assemble together as loved ones in like faith and worship Thee, Father. We're thankful for the opportunity. We're thankful for the health that affords us to be here and to get out and go and do as we so please. And Father, we're thankful that many had on their mind this morning to be right here and to worship and glorify Thee.

0: Lord, we're thankful unto thee for this congregation that meets here at Eastwood. Thankful for each and every household, each and every member. Father, we pray that all is well in each home. We pray that each has the blessings and the health that they need to carry on throughout the week. Father, we're mindful that there are many that are struggling. Father, we understand there is sickness, there is surgeries, there are hardships, there are bereavement. Father, we pray for each and every member here, and Father, those in our community that continue to fall on hard times. We just beg thee to allow us to be encouraging to them, be a helpmeet to them as we see need. Dear Lord, we are thankful, especially today, for our son Jesus Christ. We are mindful of this gift every day. Father, we're thankful for the sacrifice he made on our behalf on that cross of Calvary, the blood that washes us of our sins. Father, we pray that we will be a light in this community, that we can let Christ be seen through the way that we interact with those around us. Father, when we do wrong, we beg thee to forgive us. Father, be with Hunter this morning as he leads our minds in Scripture. Father, help him to proclaim thy gospel to us, Father, and help us to be motivated and inspired to share that word with others and to live it out in our everyday lives. Father, continue on with us this hour as we continue to worship thee. We pray all these things through Christ's name. Amen.
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0: You are listening to the worship service of the Eastwood Church of Christ in Paris, Tennessee. At this time in our worship, we're doing what you read about in 1 Corinthians 16:1 and 2, and that is giving. The Apostle Paul wrote, "Now concerning the collection for the saints, as I have given order to the churches of Galatia, so you must do also. On the first day of the week, let each one of you lay something aside, storing up as he may prosper, that there be no collections when I come." This particular act of worship is important for Christians for a variety of reasons. First, we give on Sunday, that first day of the week, because that is what we find New Testament Christians doing to support the work of the Lord's church. But the Bible teaches us to give because of what the act of being sacrificial does to our own hearts. We give because it is a way of acknowledging that every blessing we have comes from God. James wrote, "Every good gift and every perfect gift is from above and comes down from the Father of lights, with whom there is no variation or shadow of turning." James 1:17. The Gospel of John tells us, "For God so loved the world that he gave his only begotten Son, that whoever believes in him should not perish but have everlasting life." John 3:16. God is the greatest giver, and when we give, we learn to become like him. Finally, we give because it helps us to see that all of the Christian life should be viewed as a sacrifice to God. Romans 12:1 says, "I beseech you therefore, brethren, by the mercies of God, that you present your bodies a living sacrifice, holy, acceptable to God, which is your reasonable service." In 2 Corinthians 8:2-5, we see that the Macedonian churches learned this important lesson. Paul wrote that in a great trial of affliction, the abundance of their joy and their deep poverty abounded in the riches of their liberality. "For I bear witness that according to their ability, yes, and beyond their ability, they were freely willing, imploring us with much urgency that we would receive the gift and the fellowship of the ministering to the saints, and not only as we had hoped, but they first gave themselves to the Lord, and then to us by the will of God." Our goal is to learn how to give ourselves to God as well.
1: If it's convenient, would you please stand?

Please be seated.

0: And everything give thanks, for this the will of God in Christ loves you.
1: Morning, everybody. Sorry, I didn't know that there were 50 people here, so let's, Good morning, everybody. Oh, it's so good to see everybody this morning. I think we all forgot that we're here to worship God because it did not sound like you were having a good morning when I originally said that. So I hope y'all figure that out, but I hope that being together this morning will be fulfilling for everybody spiritually, and I know it always is for me. And during this time of moving into the next chapter here at Eastwood, with, you know, Josh leaving and everything, we're very thankful for everything that he did. And I'm, you know, obviously I haven't been here very long, but I got to know him decently well in the time that I've been here from working together and things such as that. But I'm very thankful for what he did. And, well, I was about to say that you're going to see more of me on Sunday mornings, but I guess you already see enough of me as it is. But you'll see me more in this aspect as we continue our search for our next preacher. And we definitely want to give our prayers to the elders as they make that decision, because it's very important. And I know I care very much about that, and I hope you all care about that and are praying for that as well. But as we look at our lesson for this morning, I was kind of thinking about, you know, well, first of all, I was thinking, what am I going to preach on? That's always where it starts. And usually something just enters into my head, whether it's something that I see on my phone whenever I get my, I get a verse of the day in my Bible app. And so whether it's something that, you know, pops up on my phone, or it's something that just kind of enters into my head, that's usually where I get the start of my lessons from. And, you know, it dawned on me earlier this week when I was thinking about what we were going to talk about, that we were going on the Buffalo River on Saturday, which was yesterday, of course. And, you know, if I ever do one of these, you know why. Just kind of stretching it out. But we're going on the Buffalo River. And I remember the last time that I went on the Buffalo River, it was beautiful. It was absolutely beautiful. I mean, it was breathtaking. A lot of times it takes an experience of nature to really realize how great of a God that we have. And now I'm not saying that we lose track of that, or we, you know, lose that thought every once in a while, but sometimes it is nice to have a reminder that our God is so great. And I

I think nature is one of the greatest places that we can see that. Because, you know, there's beauty in a lot of aspects of life. There's beauty in the people that are around us. There's beauty in the simplicity of the life that we have, the fact that we can wake up and do what we need to do, and we have the purpose of living as God's children and being part of God's will. And there's beauty in the nature that we see around us. And so thinking about that, I was thinking of just how thankful I am for all the blessings of life and the beauty that comes with that. And then I kind of got to thinking as well, I'm really not as thankful as I should be. And it got me into thinking about this story about a man who had a habit of grumbling and complaining about the food that his wife would put on his plate. Does that sound familiar to anybody in here? Can't really tell. But every night, grumble and complain. Oh, you know, this chicken is a little overdone, sweetheart. It's a little dry. Or, you know, this pizza, it doesn't have enough sauce on it, so all I can taste is cheese. Or, you know, whatever it may have been. It's just always a complaint or a grumbling whenever the food is on the table. But every time before the family ate the meal, every time he would say a prayer and give thanks. He would say a prayer and give thanks. But one evening, after his usual combination of complaints and then a prayer, his daughter, he asked him, "Dad, does God hear us when we pray?" She thought about that for a moment, or he thought about that for a moment. He said, "Well, of course he does. He hears us every time we pray." And then, you know, she thinks about that and she goes, "Okay. Well, does God hear everything that we say the rest of the time?" And he replied, "Oh, of course he does. He's God. He's all powerful. He can hear everything that we say." And Dad, you know, he was feeling pretty good. He was sitting at that dinner table. He had a big old smile on his face because, you know, his daughter, she kept asking some questions about, you know, what God hears, talking about God some more. He's feeling pretty good. But his pride, it was quickly turned to humility at his daughter's next question. "Then which of those does God believe?" In 1 Thessalonians 5:18, as Mr. Matt just read for us, it says, "Give thanks in all circumstances, for this is the will of God in Christ Jesus for you." Sometimes that may seem like a big ask for us whenever we experience loss, disappointment, or heartache. It's hard to find the words to be thankful. In not every situation is it just easy to say, "Thank you, Lord." You know, not every situation is very easy to do that. Because we go through things in life that make life difficult and make us hurt and make us sad. And whenever we get into those moments of life, it's not exactly our first instinct to say thank you. I know if I ever got punched in the face, I wouldn't turn to the guy and say, "Thank you so much for doing that." I mean, unless my nose was broken before and he put it back into place. But, you know, that's not how we do things. It's hard for us to understand how we're supposed to give thanks in these difficult circumstances and these challenging times. It's very hard for us to understand that. And, you know, on top of that, we talk about thankfulness maybe once a year, either November 22nd or the 29th, somewhere around there, you know. How often are we actually sitting and meditating on this idea of being thankful for what we have in our lives? And so I want us to turn over to Luke chapter 17 as we really dive into our passage for this morning, or one of our passages for this morning. See, in Luke 17, there's a story in the life of Jesus that involved some folks who had a problem being thankful.
Okay. We read about how Jesus cleansed 10 men of the incurable disease of leprosy.

As we begin in verse 11 of Luke 17. Now it happened as he went to Jerusalem that he passed through the midst of Samaria and Galilee. Then as he entered a certain village, there met him 10 men who were lepers, who stood afar off. The disease of leprosy was a terribly painful disease, very painful, that ate away the flesh, and no doctors in that day could heal it. So it's basically like sitting by yourself all the time, being in pain, and nobody could really help you with it. And that's essentially what leprosy was. And the physical pain, that really wasn't the worst part of leprosy. Because as we read in verse 12, Luke tells us that they stood far off, right? Or afar off. Lepers were separated. They were shut out from their families, from their friends. I don't know how many people, either this morning or recently, they woke their child up and gave them a big hug to start the day. Or maybe a kiss on the forehead to start the day. Or if you didn't start the day that way, maybe you gave them a hug last night whenever you put them to bed. Or maybe you just simply got to tell your family that you love them. Or whatever it may have been. All of these things that we see so simple in life that we get to do all the time. Unless, of course, your kids are going to college and about to move out. Then you may be starting to count the days. Miss Donna's shaking her head at me. But, you know, these things, they're very consistent in our lives. Let's say that word. And I think a lot of times, I know that I used to get a hug from my mom, my dad, maybe a kiss on the forehead. They tell me goodnight, that they love me. I don't know how many times I've given thanks for that. I don't know if I've given thanks for those moments at all. Because we don't really think about giving thanks for the moments that happen all the time in our lives. You know, unless it was kind of programmed into our lives. You know, we sit down at the dinner table and we have the patent pending Christian prayer for dinner time. Thank you for this food. Please keep us safe. Forgive us when we fail you. You know, it's kind of programmed into us. You know, sometimes we develop our own prayers and we really, we try our best to make those mean as much as they can. That's not what I'm saying, that our prayers don't mean anything. What I'm trying to say is that a lot of these moments in life can slip through our grasp when it comes to thankfulness because we're so used to them. But these lepers, they did not get these opportunities. They didn't get to say that they love their wives. And they didn't get to hug their children and give them a kiss on the forehead because of this disease. And so we think about that, and that's just that's more of a personal reflection moment right there. But we also turn our attention back to the lepers. So there's no telling how long that these 10 men had felt the touch of their wife, the embrace of their children, like we just said. They were shut out from their friends. Friends no longer, you know, they wouldn't come over. They wouldn't be invited anywhere to go somewhere with them. They were purely outcasts. That's what they were. And then we continue in our passage here in verse 13. They lifted up their voices and said, "Jesus, Master, have mercy on us." So when he saw them, he said to them, "Go, show yourselves to the priests." And so it was that as they went, they were cleansed. Now, I don't know exactly how this healing took place. We aren't given the details. Maybe as they walked toward the temple, they began to notice their skin losing that scaly white appearance. Or maybe they started feeling a little bit less pain as they kept taking step by step. Maybe they passed by some people and noticed that nobody was running away or trying to get away from them. I don't know how they came to this realization that things had changed. But
when they saw that they were healed, we did see what happened next, as we look in verse 15. And one of them, when he saw that he was healed, returned and with a loud voice glorified God and fell down on his face at his feet, giving him thanks. And he was a Samaritan. So Jesus answered and said, were there not 10 cleansed? But where are the 9? Were there not any found who returned to give glory to God except this foreigner? And he said to him, arise, go your way. Your faith has made you well. It's a good question that Jesus asked here. Where were the other 9? I'll tell you where I think they were. I think as soon as they were declared clean by the priests, they made their way to be with their family. They went to hug their wife and hug their children, to visit with their mom and dad if they were still there, to talk with their friends. They were probably very busy enjoying all the blessings that Jesus had brought to their lives. And I'm sure they were thankful. But they didn't return to the one who gave them the blessings to express their thanks. But one of them was different. Now, I'm sure he loved his wife. I'm sure he loved his children just as much as the others did, if not more. And I'm sure he wanted to spend time with his wife, with his friends, with his children, as much as all the others. I'm sure he wanted this. But this one man, he didn't get so wrapped up in the blessing that he forgot to give thanks to the one who blessed him. He didn't let that get caught up in his life. And I think that Jesus' response to the ingratitude of those 9 lepers, it gives us sort of a glimpse into the heart of God here. See, Jesus, he wasn't really angry. That's not really the word that we should use here. It was more of a disappointment, right? I don't know how many of you heard the phrase from usually your mom when she had, I don't know if she had a belt in her hand when she said it. Who didn't, you know? But usually it goes something like this. See, I'm not angry with you. I'm just disappointed. Man, that hurts. That hurts so bad, because it's one thing for someone to get angry. You know, they can get over it. And if we mess up, we make somebody angry, you know, it can move on. Anger is just, it's just kind of a temporary emotion. But disappointment, when you let somebody down, they had the expectations for you, and you let them down. Man, that hurts. We see this disappointment from Jesus, that only one person came back and expressed his gratitude. Now, again, like I said, I'm sure all the others were grateful. I'm sure they were all thankful. But they didn't return to the one who blessed them. They got so caught up in the blessings and the goodness of that, that they forgot to come back to the one who blessed them in the first place. And I often wondered, you know, as a kid, when I would hear this story, and as I've grown up into life, how could that happen? If leprosy was such a terrible disease, then why would only one healed man return to give thanks to God? How is that even possible? But as I've gotten older and gained a little bit more experience in life, unfortunately, I've discovered the answer firsthand. And I've seen how easy it is to take God's goodness for granted, just as the 9 lepers did. And so we get to this question, do I do that? Well, I'm here to say that we do. We do that all the time. Whether it's, you know, a conscious thing that we do, or something that we don't do consciously in our minds, we still do it. We are showered with great blessings, and yet there are times that we all fail to go back to God and give him our gratitude and our thanks.
We look at Psalm 103, verse

verse 2. It says, "Blessed be the Lord, O my soul, and forget not all of his blessings." And then a couple pages over in Psalm 104, "Enter into his gates with thanksgiving and into his courts with praise. Be thankful unto him and bless his name." In the month of November, which is getting frighteningly close, but in the month of November, our country will celebrate a day, observe a day that we call Thanksgiving. For over 150 years now, this holiday has called Americans together and invited them to take time to reflect on their countless blessings. When Abraham Lincoln announced the first Thanksgiving, he called out the American people for losing sight of all that they have been blessed with. And there's some fear that in our country today, we're right back into that situation. During his proclamation speech, Lincoln said this, "We have been the recipients of the choicest bounties of heaven. We have been preserved these many years in peace and prosperity. We have grown in numbers, wealth, and power as no other nation has ever grown. But we have forgotten God. We have forgotten the gracious hand which preserved us in peace and multiplied and enriched and strengthened us. And we have vainly imagined in the deceitfulness of our hearts that all these blessings were produced by some superior wisdom and virtue of our own. Intoxicated with unbroken success, we have become too self-sufficient to feel the necessity of redeeming and preserving grace, too proud to pray to God that made us. Too proud to pray to God that made us. It behooves us then to humble ourselves before the offended power, to confess our national sins, and to pray for clemency and forgiveness." As I prepared this lesson, I've become more aware of just how ungrateful I really am. And that's a humbling thing. And it puts a feeling into my heart, into my stomach, an emptiness. Every day, I wake up to a nice house. It's heated in the winter and it's cooled in the summer. And we really need that right now. Because I'll tell you, that air conditioning goes off today, and it feels like a pot of boiling water like it does right now. We're going to be sitting there with the closest fan that we can plug in, and we're going to be sitting there sweating all day long, trying to drink as much water as we can. It's miserable, right? But every day we wake up to that air conditioning or that heat in the wintertime. I turn on the lights, usually the lamp next to me, and I let it slip by. The fact that I have electricity that I can enjoy, that can light up the entire room right there. And just the blessing of sunlight peeking in through the windows. I have great blessings. As soon as I wake up, I go into the bathroom and enjoy the blessing of indoor plumbing, taking a shower, right? And all of these things that are included in that. I can brush my teeth, or at least I have the choice to brush my teeth. And y'all should be thankful that I choose to brush my teeth. We enjoy these blessings of hot water. We enjoy these blessings of having eggs and bacon in the fridge, or whatever you like to eat for breakfast. As soon as we wake up, there are blessings all around. I'd like to know how long it would take for all of us to just sit here and pray step by step each blessing that we have throughout the day. And I'd also be interested to know how many times it would take us to go, "Oh, wait, I forgot this. This is a blessing." Come back to it and then keep going. Come back to another thing. We have these blessings all around. That's just a start. These blessings, they go on and on and on. And yet, I can't help but wonder, how can it be that I enjoy all of these blessings day after day? Day after day. I never have to worry about anything without pausing to give thanks to God for any of them.
And then, you know, we can really start to

compare ourselves to people in the Bible who aren't as fortunate as us, yet they still continue to give their thanks to God and give their praise to God over and over again. I think about Paul and Silas sitting in the jail up here, if y'all remember that skit from VBS. I think about Paul and Silas. They're sitting in jail for doing nothing wrong, by the way. And what are they doing? They're singing praises and they're praying to God. Now I think about James chapter 1 verses 1 through 4. If we look at who James is written to, it's written to the Jews of the dispersion. Do you know what that means? It means that they believed in Christ, and because of that, they had to go. They had to run. They had to be separated from their families. They had to be separated from their friends. They had to be separated from their children. There's a likeliness that not any of them had the things that we have, because they believed in Christ. And yet they still give thanks. And yet they still give everything to God. And James writes to them, "Count it all joy, my brothers, when you meet trials of various kinds." Well, I'm here to say, how can you do that? How are they able to give joy, or to count it all joy, when they meet these trials? Because they've already been separated from the life that they had. It's because that testing of our faith, it produces steadfastness. That makes us perfect and complete, lacking in nothing. As we look in the rest of those verses, verses 2 through 4 of James chapter 1. The reward that we receive, even in the midst of our trials, it needs to be the root of our joy and the root of our thankfulness. And when we do that, we'll always be able to turn our minds over to God. And I think about Jesus. He died on the cross for our sins. He didn't do anything wrong, but he took on our sin just so we would have a hope of living in heaven one day. Not even that everybody has their ticket punched. Not that everybody would accept him. Not that everybody would not rub his name through the ground like it's often done. But Jesus died on the cross so that we have a hope of living in heaven one day. We look at our lives and we think about the blessings that we have. We think about all these things. And still, we turn away from thankfulness. And we compare ourselves to the people in the Bible who have all of these things happen to them, and they still give everything to God, including their thankfulness. So sometimes we think that we're not as thankful as we should be. So just for a little while, we're going to look at some reasons that we may be

some reasons that we may be unthankful or ungrateful. But then we'll take a second, we'll look at why we or how we can be more thankful. But our first reason that we're sometimes not as thankful as I think we should be is that we take what we have for granted, like we were talking about. Hot showers every morning. It's nothing unusual, nothing special. Like we just said, I grew up taking hot showers. My friends and family hopefully took hot showers in the morning. Everybody that I've known has been able to take hot showers, except for a few people. So you think, what's the big deal? Not everybody has that. The big deal is that I'm enjoying something that a lot of the world may never have a chance of enjoying. I enjoy it. I can enjoy it because God has blessed me in a very rich way. See, sometimes the only way that we can be reminded of our blessings is to have them taken away for a while. Okay? I'm sure you've all experienced this. You're watching your favorite TV show or favorite movie, or maybe you're playing your favorite video game for those who enjoy that as well, and everything in the house goes dark. Everything goes dark. For me, I'd probably be like, Mom, what happened? She'd be like, the power went out. Can you not tell? I probably could have put that together, but you begin to wonder, you know, how long will the power be up? How am I ever going to make dinner? When will I find out how this episode ends? How much battery does my phone have? That's a big one, right? How often do we take the things that God has provided for us for granted until we lose them? When we think about the people of Judah, if you turn over to 2 Chronicles chapter 24, when we think about the people of Judah, in the days of King Josiah, Judah prospered economically, financially, mentally, physically, and spiritually. Life was going great for the people of Judah until they forgot about God and they put their faith and their trust in themselves. 2 Chronicles 24:18, they abandoned the temple of the Lord, the God of their ancestors, and worshiped Asherah, poles, and idols. Because of their guilt, God's anger came to Judah and Jerusalem. Judah took all of their blessings for granted and forgot the one who gave all of that to them. So God said, fine, I'll take it away. It scares me to think about what would happen if God were to say to me, Hunter, I'm going to remove every blessing from your life that you haven't thanked me for lately. We need to constantly remember that God is the source of all of our blessings and not take them for granted. How much stuff would we lose if we didn't thank God for it recently? I think I would lose a lot. I know I would. A second reason that I think sometimes we're not as thankful as we should be is that we tend to think that we are the cause of our good fortune. It's pride. We give ourselves a pat on the back and we forget that it is God who blessed us. It may not be consciously, right? But, you know, I don't think we'd ever really say consciously, here's what I have done all by myself, because we know that God has blessed us. But I think subconsciously, we don't really feel that dependent on God sometimes. After all, I enjoy hot water and electricity because I'm paying for it, right? I mean, God's not writing that check and mailing it. But that's not the way that we should be thinking about it, right? Because how does that money even go into our account? And how are we given the job that we've been given? How have all of these things happened? Nearly 3,000 years ago, a wise leader by the name of Moses. And if you want to, you can turn over to Deuteronomy chapter 8, and that's where we'll be next. But our leader Moses foresaw that the nation of Israel, like all nations, would soon forget about the true source of their blessings. What he said to them, or of them, could very well be said of us today. Starting in chapter 7 of verse 8, or chapter 8, verse 7. For the Lord your God is bringing you into a good land, a land of brooks of water, of fountains and springs that flow out of valleys and hills, a land of wheat and barley, of vines and

fig trees and pomegranates, a land of olive oil and honey, a land in which you will eat bread without scarcity, in which you will lack nothing, a land whose stones are iron and out of whose hills you can dig copper. When you have eaten and are full, then you shall bless the Lord your God for the good land which he has given you. But then there was also a warning at the end of this passage. Verse 11, beware that you do not forget the Lord your God by not keeping his commandments, his judgments, and his statutes, which I commanded you today, lest when you have eaten and are full, and have built beautiful houses and dwell in them, and when your herds and your flocks multiply, and your silver and your gold are multiplied, and all that you have is multiplied, when your heart is lifted up, and you forget the Lord your God, who brought you out of the land of Egypt from the house of bondage, who led you through that great and terrible wilderness in which there were fiery serpents and scorpions and thirsty land where there was no water, who brought water for you out of the flinty rock, who fed you in the wilderness with manna, which your fathers did not know, that he might humble you, that he might test you to do you good in the end. Then you say in your heart, my power and the might of my hand have gained me this wealth. And you shall remember that the Lord your God, the Lord your God, for it is he who gives you power to get wealth, that he may establish his covenant, which he swore to your fathers as it is this day. Let us never forget that it is God who gives and is the source of all of our blessings. Let us never forget. Our third reason that we're sometimes not as thankful as we should be is because we focus on the negative things in life rather than the positive. Let's be honest, it's hard to rejoice and be thankful when life has got you beat down. It's hard to be thankful when your doctor tells you that it's cancer. It's hard to be thankful when the bills are piling up and you can't find a way to pay for them. And it's hard to be thankful when your boss is considering laying people off and you were one of the newest hires. In Exodus 14, we read about Moses leading the Israelites out of the land of Egypt. And the thing we remember most is Moses parting the Red Sea and all the Israelites passing through safely on dry ground. It was a great example of faith. It was. But just before that, there was something not so positive. You see, when the Israelites left Egypt, Pharaoh changed his mind and sent his armies to chase after them to bring them back or kill them. And so when the Israelites came to the Red Sea, which blocked their path, and then they looked back at the approaching Egyptian armies, they freaked out. Exodus 14, verse 10 says, the Israelites looked up and there were the Egyptians marching after them. And they said to Moses, was it because there were no graves in Egypt that you brought us to the desert to die? The Israelites' first reaction to their circumstances was to complain. And it may be that you're finding it very hard to be thankful right now because you feel like you're trapped in a situation of life that is extremely difficult and doesn't look like there's any way out. That may be how it feels. In everyone's life, those dark moments, those times of distress, of grief and anxiety and loneliness, they're inevitable. They're going to come. They're going to happen. And in those moments, if we're not careful, we can allow the stress of the moment to swallow us up with discontent. Those dark moments, they're so powerful. They are. And they can be so overwhelming that they sometimes move us to feel angry with God or to feel abandoned by God or feel betrayed by God. And when we're consumed with this resentment directed at God, it's hard to be thankful. Because we can ask, what do I even have to be thankful for? That's the danger of these situations. Now, I don't know personally if anybody in here is struggling with those things right now. But whatever the case, I think we all would like to learn to be more thankful and more appreciative in the things that we have. So in our closing moments here, let me give you three suggestions that I hope will help us all to develop this spirit of thanksgiving in our lives. Number one, we need to make a personal choice to be thankful. It has been well said that we cannot always determine what happens to us.

us, but we can always determine what, how we will react to what happens to us. You and I, we can't control much of what happens to us in our lives, but you and I can control how we react to what happens. We can either choose to be consumed by the problems that we just talked about of the moment, or we choose to remain aware of the many ways that God has touched and blessed our lives through the years. Gratitude is a choice. It is a choice. And even though it may be difficult to be thankful at certain times, we need to make that personal decision that we are going to be thankful people, even when we don't feel like it, even when it is hard. Remember that Paul wrote in 1 Thessalonians 5:18, give thanks in all circumstances, not just some. Number two, instead of complaining, we need to look for the positive. Two of the biggest barriers to gratitude are complaining and grumbling. When God led the people of Israel out of the land of Egypt, he made sure that he provided for his people in the wilderness. When they were hungry, God sent manna and quail. When they were thirsty, God sent them water gushing from a rock. Over and over, God provided for their needs. But it didn't take long for the Israelites to start complaining. They said, oh, that we had meat to eat. We remember the fish we ate in Egypt that cost nothing, the cucumbers, the melons, the leeks, the onions, and the garlic. But now our strength is dried up, and there is nothing at all but this manna to look at. As we look in Numbers 11, verse 4 through 6, it's easy to fall into the same trap spiritually. It's easy. If we don't focus on the blessings that God has given us, we will tend to focus on those things that we are unhappy about and complain. You know, we went on the Buffalo River yesterday, like I just said. They gave me so many problems. The people that were running the thing, I mean, it got very frustrating. And the whole time, I'm thinking about just how frustrating it was that I was having a meal on the phone with them yesterday and the day before that, just trying to, you know, it was going to be raining and storming. So I was like, I really don't want somebody to be struck by lightning. So can we cancel it? She was like, well, usually it doesn't rain here whenever it says it's going to. Well, guess what? It rained quite a bit. So good thing we were already getting in the water. But thankfully there was no lightning. We had a great time. It was beautiful. That whole time I was just thinking about how frustrated I was. Until I was talking to Miss Donna, and I look over and she's got the biggest smile on her face. And she's like, I don't even care how long we've been out here. I'm not putting any time on it. I'm just enjoying the experience. Everybody needs a Miss Donna in their life. But everybody needs to be a Miss Donna as well. We all need to have this attitude of thankfulness, of being positive instead of looking at the negative. Because it can be so easy. But how much better would life be if we just stopped focusing on the negative and we looked at all the positive in life? How much better would it be? And lastly, we need to develop a daily habit of giving thanks. In order to be thankful people, we need to give thanks every day, not just once a year on Thanksgiving. We need to discipline ourselves to find something each and every day. I don't know if you need to start a gratitude journal and start writing down the things in life that that you may not notice that you're always thankful for. I don't know what would help you specifically, but whatever that is, do it. And do it every day. Make it a habit. Continue to be thankful and express your thanks to God. Even if you seem to be having the worst day of your life, God is using it to prepare you for something better. Try to find the good in every situation. I promise you it's there. I promise. When you see God at work and respond to what he is doing with thankfulness instead of resentment, it will change your whole mood. It will change everything in our lives. Give thanks in all circumstances, for this is the will of God in Christ Jesus for you. If you're struggling anyway this morning, I invite you to take advantage of the best resource available, something else that we should be very thankful for.

0: our brothers and our sisters here today. We would love to pray for you and assist you in any way possible. Maybe you've been yet to accept the gospel and to obey and need something to be thankful for in life. We have a baptistry here full of water, and it's waiting on anyone who is ready to accept the gift of Jesus' blood and live every day in thankfulness. It could be something else that you're struggling with, and we're here to pray for that too. Whatever it is that you need, whatever it is that we can do, we ask that you stand. All right.
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0: 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About three quarters of us still have plans to take a summer vacation this year. 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
1: Here's your weekend weather forecast for Sunday. Going to be sunny today with a high near 93. Partly cloudy tonight, the low around 73. Monday, sunshine again, a high up to 96. Mostly clear with a low around 76 on Monday night. Tuesday's going to be oppressive as we're going to have sunny skies, hot with a high of 97. Partly cloudy Tuesday night, a low of 75. Mostly sunny on Wednesday, the high at 94. Mostly clear on Wednesday night with a low around 72. And Thursday, 20% chance of showers, sunny with a high of 93.
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Here's your solid quarter, Travis Tritt, that Marietta, Georgia boy. I'm Gary Walker. I've got that San Antonio, Texas girl. I still think this would be an excellent Daddy's Day song. What do you think? Holly Dunn, Daddy's Hands on Rio Country.

Those are, in my opinion, award-winning lyrics. When she stopped in to ask me to spell for some of her sweet tea, Mama gave her a big old glass, sent her right here, right back here to me. Thank God for good directions. Don't forget about the turnip greens. Written by a young, well, maybe not so young now, Luke Bryan. He turned the big 50 this month. That's Billy Currington, Real Country. I've got more coming up. I'm Gary Walker. Hang on for Craig Morgan, Joe D. Messina, also Justin Moore.

0: Justin Moore out there working the land in Arkansas where he's from. He got his sleeves rolled up, a little dirt underneath his fingernails. He's got his wife out there with him, his girls, and his baby boy. This is My Dirt, and don't you forget it. I'm Gary Walker, and I have got more real country coming up. Don Williams, and hang on for Alan Jackson.
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18: 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There have been multiple days of very high demand on the system, with temperatures in the upper 90s into the 100s, and the system has performed well. TVA spokesperson Scott Fiedler.
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2: I'm Paul Stevens. U.S. military strikes on Iran now paused after 2 weeks of constant attacks, with peace talks still ongoing. U.S. United Nations.

0: U.S. United Nations Ambassador Mike Waltz on Fox News Sunday.
1: We've had both Iman and Iran and a number of our other negotiators engaged at every level, from the most senior levels all the way down to the technical level over the past few weeks, and particularly in the past few days.
0: Meantime, an attack Saturday in Germany.
2: Police in Berlin are searching for a suspect who allegedly plowed a van through a crowd at an LGBTQ plus pride event. At least one person was killed. 16 others are hurt. Police say the suspect has ties to local Islamic groups, and they believe the act was terrorism. Hundreds of thousands of people were in Berlin for that celebration.
0: Fox's Chadley Painter, America, is listening to Fox News.
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8: 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You scream. We all scream. 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
16: Here's your weekend weather forecast for Sunday. Going to be sunny today with a high near 93. Partly cloudy tonight, the low around 73. Monday, sunshine again, a high up to 96. Mostly clear with a low around 76 on Monday night. Tuesday's going to be oppressive as we're going to have sunny skies, hot with a high of 97. Partly cloudy Tuesday night, a low of 75. Mostly sunny on Wednesday, the high at 94. Mostly clear on Wednesday night with a low around 72. And Thursday, 20% chance of showers, sunny with a high of 93.
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0: hear a little bit from Chaim Bloom as we go along in the show. And as I said, just have you ready for this final game with the Reds. And then later on, get you set up for the series with the Cubs. 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But when we come back, it's time to hear from the Cards manager, Oliver Marmol. 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I'm Joe Pott. 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
13: 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Time to hear from the Cards president of baseball operations, Chaim Bloom, and he talked this morning on our flagship station, KMOX in St. Louis, to Mike Claiborne. Just about a number of things. Of course, we are approaching the trade deadline, which is August 3rd, so just about a week away or so. And that was a lot of the conversation. And one of the things that Chaim Bloom talked about was just evaluating players if you have a chance to get a player you like.
14: You know, if you think you have a chance to get a talented player, you always have to wonder what might this other team know that we don't. That is the reason this guy is available. Now, the reality of it is sometimes teams are just in different situations. Mm-hmm. You know, you could have a situation where somebody is, you know, moving veterans that don't fit them in the moment, or you could have a situation where they're willing to move a young player because they have a certain need or because they might have a surplus at that position. So sometimes that's a little more obvious.

0: try to do. A big part of how we rely on our scouts, especially now in this age of so much information, is to get the information that we can't see with what we gather objectively. Understand what makes this guy tick. Understand how his coaches perceive him. Understand what's going on behind the scenes. And you try to make as educated a guess as you can based on all the information that you can get of how this player might fit into your mix, both between the lines and then in the clubhouse.
1: More from Chaim Bloom as we hear him talking about the players that really are maybe garnering some interest.
0: Yeah, you know, it's interesting. It actually seems to me to be evenly split. Obviously, you know, nobody ever feels like they have enough pitching, but bats are in short supply, right? Offense is tough to come by in the game, especially guys that can also do some things for you on the bases or defensively. So, you know, right now it's really just about good players. I think the reality of it is with the deadline, like so much of the action happens right near the end. That's just usually how it is. But there are always exceptions to that. We're going to start seeing trades take place kind of throughout this week. But, you know, especially with so many clubs bunched up, a lot of the action is going to be closer to the end. You know, I think, you know, in terms of looking at it, buyers or sellers, there's obviously some teams that might plant a flag firmly in one or the other. But to me, you know, the deadline is always an opportunity just to push you towards your goals, just to build whatever it is that you're building. There's different forms that can take, but it's a chance if you have your finger on the pulse and you're in touch with every club and you know what they're trying to accomplish, there might be opportunities that you might not have foreseen coming into the week. And if you have a good process and good communication, you can snag some of those potentially.
1: 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That trade deadline approaching. We'll see what comes of it for the Redbirds. 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

0: final time of the three-game series. Along with the voice of the Cardinals, John Rooney, I'm Mike Claiborne. And, John, what a fun night to be at the ballpark last night.
1: Well, it wasn't ever, Claibs, and it was a tight game up until the Cardinals exploded for six runs, batting around plus one. That came in the sixth inning against a great arm in Hunter Green. And the Cardinals were able to stay with him, 1-0 lead, then found an opening and got the line moving. And we've been waiting for this Cardinal offense to break out, and it did last night.
0: It did against a very good pitcher, as you mentioned. And Andre Pallante, what he was able to do last night, anytime you can show up to the ballpark as a manager and only use two pitchers, you're having a pretty good night.
1: Especially with the six-man rotation the Cardinals are using, as Hunter Dobbins is still here and gave the Cardinals a great start in Anaheim. But what Andre Pallante has been doing to win 11 games, strike one. That's the biggest difference for me.
0: Yep, you're right. I agree. And, you know, we'll see another guy in Kyle Leahy today who I think has been one of the most pleasant surprises we could run across, not knowing what to expect as a former starter in the minors. But now seeing him every night, you say to yourself, wait a minute, this guy has he's had some real impact on this ball club.
1: Well, think about it, Claibs. The way he handled the late-inning situations and growing into high-leverage spots after he came up for the minors, the way he worked in the bullpen, he grew into that role.
0: Yeah.
1: And he became very, very good at it. He's doing that now as a starting pitcher each outing. And he's out there for his 20th start, his 21st as a major leaguer. So he had an opener against the Cubs at the end of last year. But what he's doing, he's growing with that, getting further into games, moving along, doing a better job with the third time through the lineup. And that's been fun to watch him evolve as a starting pitcher. After all, he handled that role in the minor leagues. But this is a whole different animal up here in the major leagues, facing some of the best hitters in the world, and he's doing a very good job of it.
0: This is a big game today. I mean, the Cardinals have had a tough time closing teams out when it comes to three-game series, and this is one you like to have going into a series of four against Chicago.
1: And I think the Cardinals are going to give the Cubs all they want. They have so far in two series, taking two out of three in each one. But I think the Cardinals will really be stoked for that, especially if they can get a win today. Win this series, have some momentum going into the game tomorrow. They're facing David Peterson that they beat up York and in Chicago. And it's still TBA as far as the Cardinals pitching, but we'll know that probably by the end of the game. But I think the Cardinals will be ready to go if they have a good, strong outing today.
0: Yeah, Peterson woke up this morning and said, I have who tomorrow? Oh, man.
1: He'd have to.
0: It's going
1: to
0: be a rough ride for sure, but we have to get through this one today. And it starts in just a bit. For the voice of the Cardinals, John Rooney, I'm Mike Claiborne. Ricky Horton will join us doing the broadcast, of course, right here on the Cardinals Radio Network, powered by Graybar.
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5: 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If you are looking for a beautiful

0: My tarp did come off.
1: It did, okay.
0: So did my glasses. I was still looking for them to this day. So it's just an incredible time. There's a lot of things in there that you don't really think about or know about. The SpongeBob SquarePants theme song came up more times than I thought it would.
1: Okay.
0: Happy Birthday got sung. Everybody loves Seven Nation Army. But absolutely fantastic time. You can read about it on page 60 of the latest issue. I was able to talk to a couple guys who have been there since the beginning. That was a perspective I didn't really think of or even really know anything about. The way that the stands were bouncing up when they were in the 230s at the start of this thing. It's just chills to think about that. And to be able to put that into print, that was a really fun experience.
1: Last thing for you, this whole entire season, the 2006 team has been honored. There's a World Series retrospective with Jim Edmonds and Anthony Reyes.
0: Yes, we were able to talk to Jimmy Ballgame. Of course, everybody loves him from his TV days. Great center fielder for the Cardinals. He went through significant injuries back in 06, and he really is able to dive deep into him. He had foot issues, post-concussive issues. A guy that went down in that series, we really wanted to find that angle of someone from that season who went down and then was able to get healthy right at the end. Anthony Reyes as well, one of those guys who had to fill the roles of guys that got hurt. Mark Mulder, Jason Isringhausen, those kind of guys. Anthony Reyes is able to bring in that perspective of someone filling in the gaps as a rookie. If you love video games like I do, there's a really interesting tidbit in there about playing Halo and how it was able to get him into a good mindset before he even pitched game one of that World Series.
1: Really, really good stuff. Again, if people want to get their hands on the magazine, what do they do?
0: Cardinals.com/magazine, or you can call 314-345-9000 if you want to buy a single issue. You got to call that. That's 314-345-9000. Or at the ballpark, gates 3, gates 6, we have our publication stands, any merch stand around the ballpark or the team store.
1: Very good. Michael Langston, contributor with Cardinals Magazine, join us. Thanks for the time.
0: Thank you, Mr. Pauly.
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14: Joe Pott back in on Ameren Total Access as we get you ready for the Cards and the Reds. Final game of this three-game series coming up here in just a bit. First pitch at 1:15 this afternoon. Some housekeeping, our Inside the Park segment a little bit earlier. Of course, brought to you by Central Bank, your hometown bank of the St. Louis Cardinals. Now time to get inside the clubhouse where I had a chance to visit with Jose Fermin a little bit earlier today. Jose Fermin having a nice season for the Redbirds and really a career season for the Redbirds. Already playing in 68 games this year, which is about 20, more than 20 more actually than his previous career high, which was 45 games in 2024. He's hitting .256. He's got an OPS of .698. Both numbers near career highs for him. So we chatted with him today, and I asked him a little bit about his season and this team's season. Time to go inside the clubhouse built by Window Nation.
15: All right, Jose, today a chance to get a series win, kind of get back on track. Tell me about that sixth inning last night. It felt like that's what we saw so much early from this club, that relentlessness, that attack.
16: I mean, yeah. Like you said, obviously, like, we have a chance to win the series. Like, that's going to be huge for us, you know, give us some momentum back. And, I mean, yeah, that was fun. That's the baseball we were playing. And, obviously, you know, probably a little slump, you know, it's part of the season. Mm-hmm. It's a long season. Like, we know we're not going to win every single game, you know. But, you know, those moments like that, you know, innings like that are innings that can give us that huge boost, you know.
15: One of the things about this team this year is those little slumps haven't become big slumps. That's, I think, one of the biggest differences from last year.
16: I mean, yeah. We know what we're capable of. We know we have a good team. We got good hitters, you know. It's all about, you know, keep putting good at-bats every time, even if we're up or we're down, you know, just

0: putting good at bats every time, even if we're up or we're down, you know, just keep the line moving all the time. And when we do that, good things happen.
1: How have you liked your role on this team? Because it's either left field, third base, now today center field. I mean, you've been all over the place, but I imagine that keeps things interesting.
0: I mean, yeah, it's fun. I'm for sure, like, I'm loving it. Putting in the work every single day, like, to make sure I'm ready, whatever, you know, the team needs me.
1: That's another kind of hallmark of this team, though, right? Like, a lot of guys are in that kind of situation, but everybody seems to be like, great, let's go out and do whatever we need to do.
0: I mean, yeah, we have a lot of, you know, like, I like to call it a bunch of dogs in here.
1: Yeah.
0: And, you know, we're just trying to do anything for, you know, to help the team win.
1: That makes for a fun summer, though, doesn't it?
0: I mean, yeah, for sure. It's been fun so far, and looking forward, you know, to keep it going.
1: Jose, thanks for the time.
0: Thank you.
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2: 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The Cards and Reds first pitch coming up at 1:15 this afternoon. The pitching matchup for today, Kyle Lahey will make his 20th start of the year. He's 7-4 with a 3.59 ERA so far this year. 95 and a third innings, and Kyle Lahey hasn't hit 100 innings since 2022 when he was a minor leaguer. So that'll be a benchmark for him when he gets there, perhaps this afternoon. He is coming off a 6-inning start Monday again.

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6: Welcome back to Cardinals baseball. It's the Reds and the Cardinals, and let's go over our starting lineups today. The Cardinals are 5-2 against Cincinnati in 2026. They were 7-6 against the Reds last season, and Terry Francona is their manager, and here is his lineup. The starting lineups are presented by Bet365, where winning is everything, and it'll be Ellie De La Cruz, a very talented leadoff batter who hits with a lot of authority, 17 big flies for him. He'll play shortstop and bat first. With Spencer Steer back in the lineup, he was off yesterday. He'll play second base and bat second. J.J. Blade plays left field and hits third. It'll be Eugenio Suarez, the DH, hitting cleanup. Nathaniel Lowe will be the first baseman to bat fifth, and all five of these first five batters all have home run potential, and Lowe hits from the left side. It'll be Dane Myers in center field batting sixth. Noel B. Marte is the right fielder. He'll hit seventh. And Jose Trevino, first time we've seen him in this series. We've seen him in the past. He's a very good defensive catcher and also can swing it a little bit. He'll catch and bat eighth. And Key Brian Hayes, the former Pirate, will play third base and bat ninth. Oliver Marmol is the manager of the Cardinals. Here's his lineup. J.J. Weatherholt will lead things off, and J.J. will play second base. He's been so solid for the Cardinals at the top of the lineup. And Jordan Walker, well, talk about solid. Can't be more solid than what he's been. 290 batting average with 22 big flies. He'll be in right field and bat second. Seems like he's found a new home in that second spot. With Ivan Herrera now batting third today, as the Cardinals have most of their right-handed batters in the lineup today. In fact, all of them. And Herrera will DH. It'll be Alec Burleson, one of the lefties, playing first base hitting cleanup. Mason Wynn is the Cardinals shortstop. He bats next. It'll be Jose Fermin in center field hitting in the sixth spot. Nelson Velasquez gets a start. He's been struggling lately. He'll be in left field with Blaze Jordan playing third base. And he's had some big hits, including a hit yesterday that drove in a couple of runs. He'll play third base. Pedro Pajes will be behind the plate and bat ninth. So the Cardinals have their four lefties on the bench. Torres, Crooks, Nootbaar, and Church. Leahy and Abbott are the starters. First pitch comes up next.
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0: Here's the pitch, and that's taken outside by Yvonne Herrera. 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
2: I notice the breeze has picked up just a little bit, and it's now blowing right to left, as we can tell by looking at the American flag, John, in center field. And that would aid the right-handed batters, of course, and it would aid fans in the ballpark that there's a little bit more breeze.
0: Batter's timeout taken by Herrera, who put two hits up his last two at-bats, driving in two big runs with a double in the six-run sixth inning last night. Herrera looks at a strike. 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Here's a curveball taken in the dirt. Trevino gets a new ball, throws it out to his pitcher, Andrew Abbott, who's 27 years old, out of the University of Virginia, 6 feet tall, 192 pounds, 33 major league wins. The pitch on the way, Herrera swings, and he misses.
2: There was a trade last night with another UVA pitcher, Connerly Early, who we saw earlier in the season pitching for Boston. He's hurt, but he was traded to the Nationals. The Nationals gave up one of their power guys, Curtis Mead, to the Bo Sox.
0: Here's a foul ball off to the right. 3-2 on Herrera, hoping to get Alec Burleson to the plate.
2: So the Nationals are kind of in the hunt in the wild card, but I wonder if that's a signal that they may be making. A lot of teams are having to make that decision over the next few days.
0: Yvonne Herrera, six for his last 30. The pitch. He takes strike three, and we go to the second. No score.
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0: Nathaniel Lowe leads off the second inning, a left-handed batting first baseman DH for the Reds. He grounds it inside the bag at third, a base hit. Blaze Jordan playing way off the bag. Lowe got a pitch away, took it the other way, and he picks up his third hit and six at-bats in the series as the Reds have their leadoff man on. Here's their center fielder, Dane Myers, who has played in the big leagues with Miami and the Cincinnati Reds. The first hit belongs to Nathaniel Lowe today. Not a base stealer, does not have

0: goes back to first.
1: Pitch count, John, not really much different between Abbott and Leahy.
2: No, it's not.
1: Leahy at 37, and this will be pitch number 33 for Abbott.
3: On 3-2, the runner goes, and the pitch is low, ball four. So that pitch count is going to go up even more with Pedro Pages coming to the plate. Two on and two outs for the Cardinals in the second. Two strikeouts and a walk so far for Andrew Abbott. Abbott lost his last two starts against the Cardinals last season. A total of 9 2/3 innings, 11 hits, 9 earned runs. He walked 4, struck out 14, allowing a home run. He threw 96 pitches in each start. Here's a foul ball out of play. One strike on Pedro Pages, who's trying to break an 0-for-8, and he struck out 6 times in that 0-for-8. Pages wears the white batting gloves. Slightly open stance. The runners lead at first and second base. From the stretch, here's the pitch. Outside, one ball, one strike, as Abbott misses with the fastball.
1: You see an usher down talking to the gentleman who just caught that ball and actually flipped it to a young man behind him, and she was getting his name so she could get his name on the certificate. Love it.
3: Batter's timeout taken by Pedro Pages. On a day like today, the catchers will lose plenty of water weight, that's for sure.
1: Oh, yeah. You have to be careful on days like today, obviously.
3: The 1-1 pitch. Fouled out of play off to the right. 1-2 on Pedro Pages with 4 home runs, 11 RBIs.
1: I mean, you can lose some water weight, especially pitching and catching, any day. But on the days like this, you've got to have strict attention to what the trainers are telling you, the athletic trainers and all the weight guys, all the people that know better in the Cardinals clubhouse.
3: Here's a pop-up. It's behind home plate, shading his eyes, Trevino, and he makes a one-handed grab. One catcher takes care of the other. But the Cardinals scored, turning a double by Burleson into a run. Ricky will have the third 1-0 Cardinals.
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1: 1-0 Cardinals, top of the third inning. A lot of baseball ahead this afternoon on a very warm afternoon in the Gateway City. It's Kyle Leahy up against Andrew Abbott. Leahy has worked around some traffic in the first two innings, has given up a walk, but he also has 3 punchouts, and he will face Ke'Bryan Hayes, third baseman, leading it off, and he pops the first pitch up. That's going to help the pitch count. Left side of the infield, who wants it? It's the Cardinal third baseman, Jordan, who struggled with that and made the catch. I'm not sure Mason Wynn actually ever saw that one very well.
3: I'm not sure how long Jordan saw it before he made the catch.

0: One pitch, one out in a game brought to you by Budweiser, official beer sponsor of Major League Baseball. Crack open the game with Budweiser and enjoy unrivaled flavor and refreshment. So top of the order, Ellie De La Cruz lined out to center on a 3-1 pitch his first time. Dangerous at the plate and on the bases. First pitch outside, ball one. Open stance at the plate for De La Cruz, and he takes outside. He is one tall individual. Ellie De La Cruz. First time I saw him and they said, this guy's a shortstop. I said, you're making that up. No way can he be a 6'6 shortstop, but he is. The 2-0 pitch to him is hit hard to left center field, and that's deep in the gap and into the bleachers. A home run the opposite way by Ellie De La Cruz, his 18th of the year. And just like that, the Reds have tied it up at one here in the third inning. A pitch meant to just be on the outer half, and De La Cruz must have been looking for it.
1: Well, it's a second home run Ellie De La Cruz has hit off Leahy. He hit one in Cincinnati back in May.
0: So back to work against Spencer Steer. First pitch to him is a breaking ball for a strike. So it'll be Steer, Blade, and Suarez to follow. Hopefully Suarez next inning. Don't want to see him bat with guys on base. I don't care how low his batting average is. 210 Suarez, but I just don't trust that guy at the plate. When he's on the other team, that is. Next pitch to Steer is a little bit high for a ball. We're in the top of the third inning, 1-1 our score. Swing and a foul back, a healthy swing by Steer, who's a very good player. He does a lot of things right. And he bats with nobody on and one out here in the third inning. Steer struck out on a slider his first time. That was a 3-2 pitch. As Leahy is getting ready for pitch number 45, working here in the third. As the sign from Pajes, the next delivery is a breaking pitch and a called strike three. That was a good curveball from Leahy. He strikes out Steer for the second time, this time looking. And now four strikeouts for Kyle Leahy, and J.J. Blade will bat with two outs, nobody on. And let's pause right here for Station ID on the Cardinals Radio Network, powered by Graybar.
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0: Slider misses outside corner by just a tad, so 1-0 on Blade, who walked his first time. Next pitch to him is hit on the ground to the right side. Burleson moves over to get it. A long flip to Leahy in time to get Blade, and the inning comes to a close. As the Cardinals do give up a run, Leahy gives up the home run to De La Cruz. Let's see if the Cardinals can get that back. Bottom of the third inning, we're tied at one.
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6: The bottom of the fourth inning, and the Cardinals have a 2-1 lead. They'll lead off with Mason Winn, Jose Fermin, and Nelson Velasquez. And really good work by Kyle Leahy, who's really developing quite a pitch selection. In fact, John, I've got an idea on that last pitch. You know, I've been saying we need to have a slider down and away derby.
7: That would have won it.
6: Yeah, well, that was actually a sweeper. I think it would sell better if we called it the sweeper down and away jersey, since that's the pitch du jour. People like that. So we're going to go, and we're going to call it the sweepstakes. The All-Star sweeper stakes. Are you in? There's a pitch outside. I don't think anybody will be.
7: I'm just trying to imagine who would watch it.
6: Well, I would.
7: Okay, there's one.
6: Sounds like I have to produce it, too. Produce it, watch
7: it. Put the money up.
6: Yeah, all that stuff. There's a pitch high and away. Quickly, 3-0 on Mason Winn.
7: The Ocho would probably hear it.
6: Be on right after dodgeball.
7: Right.
6: Winn, Fermin, and Velasquez. The pitch is a called strike, but the demeanor of Kyle Leahy, he's just cool, calm, and collected. He's not giving up the big runs. He's developing a swagger, or an aura, as the young kids say. And it's working for him. The 3-1 pitch. Taken high for a ball, a leadoff walk of Mason Winn.
7: Doesn't look like he was 2-for-17 against Abbott coming into the game, does it?
6: No, it sure doesn't. From the field to finance, the steeple patch on every Cardinals jersey represents more than a logo. It's a symbol of strength, strategy, and success. From investment banking to wealth management, Steeple, where success meets success. Hitting room on the right side of the infield for Fermin, who can go the other way, and he tries to do it, but checks his swing, and no swing on the appeal, according to Doug Eddings, and that's a good thing that he said no. We might lose our manager if he said yes. There was a play like that early on that they didn't agree on, which happens. 1-0 pitch is a called strike this time, and they love to pound Fermin inside. Nelson Velasquez will bat next. Fermin had a sacrifice fly and drove in the Cardinals' first run. Next pitch to Jose is low and in, blocked by Trevino, and they have to throw that baseball out. Cardinals have been out hit in this game 5-3, but they have strung it together in one inning and had a solo home run in another, so they lead 2-1. Leahy vying for his eighth victory here this afternoon. Short lead at first by Mason Winn. Doesn't look like he wants to go. And the pitch home to Fermin is low and again blocked by Trevino. And Abbott can't quite get that inside corner against Fermin. That's what he's shooting for. He's got a 3-1 count.
7: Well, you talk about a hitter telling a pitcher a story. The way Fermin is setting up, he wants to try to find the opening on the right side of the infield.
6: He does.
7: What he wants.
6: He does. And then the pitcher's telling a story back to the hitter, which if the hitter starts looking for that ball in and just kind of opens up a little, turns on one, that can happen too. And Fermin capable of that. The 3-1 pitch to him is inside, ball four. So he stayed in on him and had a mission, but lost the mission. He walked him. Back-to-back walks for Abbott. And again, that's been more of an issue with him. Over 50 walks for him this year. That is not typical Andrew Abbott. He's walked three in this game. He has three strikeouts. And the Cardinals now are set up for a big inning if Velasquez, Jordan, and Pages can come through. Left-hander Andrew Abbott making his 22nd start of the year. It's got some issues here in the bottom of the fourth. First pitch to Velasquez is grounded to short. And that's handled by De La Cruz on the second for one. Wide throw, and they do not get Velasquez at first base, who is running very quickly down that line. He's a little faster than you think. So he bounces into a fielder's choice. Mason Wynn advances to third. Fermin forced at second base, 6-4. And Blaze Jordan an RBI opportunity.
7: He has four sacrifice flies and his 22 runs batted in.
6: And he walked his last time at the plate. And that walk was just the fourth walk all year for Blaze Jordan and his first walk since the 1st of July. So he likes to swing it.
7: He wants to have more than one walk a month.
6: Yeah, right, exactly. Looks better on the resume. First pitch to him is a little bit low for a ball. Well, he's a little bit like Burleson in that regard in that when he swings, he tends to make contact. He's kind of a left, right-handed Burleson in a way, in that way anyway, that he's a contact guy. The 1-0 pitch is hit sharply to first, and it's a double play as the first baseman Lowe was standing near the bag, was able to catch it and beat Velasquez to the bag. That ends the inning. The Cardinals not able to pick up an extra run. We go to the fifth. John will have the play-by-play. The Cardinals lead this one 2-1.
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4: A swing and a miss by Alex Burleson. He steps in first for the Cardinals in the bottom of the sixth inning of a 2-2 game. The Reds about hit the Cardinals 6-3, and about homered the Cardinals today 2-1. Burleson swings, sends a foul ball out of play, and he's down in the count facing Andrew Abbott. Abbott, 4-4 lifetime against the Cardinals with a 3.94 ERA, lost his last two starts last season to the Birds on the bat. The pitch up and in. Burleson backs away from a four-seamer at 90 miles an hour. Right wrist pain took Spencer Steer out of the lineup. It wasn't dehydration or something you might expect on a day like today. A pitch up and in. Burleson has to get out of the way, and that might have his head spinning a little bit.
5: Pitch count getting up on Abbott as well, but a career high of pitches for Leahy. 102 pitches, six solid innings, only two runs allowed. Quality start. 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
4: The 2-2 pitch. Burleson is jammed and fights that one off foul. 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Learning more, you can do so at maryville.edu. Check swing on a ball away, and on the appeal, Burleson gets the ring up, and that wasn't half the swing that Suarez had in the first inning. But strikeout anyway. Emil Jimenez brings him up. One down for Mason Wynn, who's been on base twice with a single and a base on balls. I have four strikeouts for Andrew Abbott today.
5: As do I.
4: Here's a pitch in for a strike to Mason Wynn. Wynn's last home run was on July the 3rd at Wrigley Field. And the pitch. That's upstairs a ball. I enjoyed July the 3rd, July the 4th in Chicago.
5: Oh, yeah.
4: The 5th could have been a little better.
5: Yeah, right.
4: The 1-1, right down the middle, 1-2. The Cardinals won 2 out of 3 against the Cubs here, 2 out of 3 there, and we'll welcome in the Cubs for a four-game series beginning tomorrow night. Lefty David Peterson, the former Met, lost one of those games in Chicago. He'll start for the Cubs against TBD for the Cardinals. Pitch outside, ball 2 for Mason.
5: Cardinals had the lead on July 5th, but that 4-run bottom of the 6th inning, that was a time where the Cardinals were having trouble in that particular inning, either the 6th or the 7th, but mostly the 6th.
4: The 2-2 pitch, Wynn hits it hard, right field. That ball is going to carry to the track and caught over the shoulder by Marte. Two down, well struck though by Mason Wynn. And here's Jose Fermin. He has a sacrifice fly and a walk. 0-0 officially in this one, and 0-1 in the series. Fermin will turn on a ball every now and then. He last homered against Milwaukee right here on the 8th of July. The pitch by Abbott. Curveball, strike called. Abbott listening in for the sign from Jose Trevino. Pitch number 98, changeup down and away. One ball and one strike. On deck, Nelson Velasquez. Abbott is ready. The sidestep, the kick, the left-hander's pitch. Hit hard on one hop to third. The Gold Glover, Key Brian Hayes, throws out for Mean. Ricky will tell you about the 7th in a 2-2 game with the Reds.
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10: We go to the top of the seventh inning, and it is a bullpen game now. Both starting pitchers getting up to 100 pitches. Andrew Abbott, I'm sure he's done. 100 pitches, 58 strikes for him. And Kyle Leahy, a career-high 102 pitches and a career-high of 9 punchouts here today. And he gives way to Luis Gastelum, who misses outside with a slider, ball one. Maybe a sweeper from him. Facing the bottom of the order, Marte, Trevino, and Hayes. Be interesting to see what Cardinal pitchers might be available today. There's a strike in at the knees. Looks like Gastelum would have the seventh, and I would guess it would be Soriano for the eighth, but we'll see. But great work by Kyle Leahy. This game's up for grabs here. The 1-1 pitch is outside. So many Cardinal games lately have been up for grabs. A lot of close ones. But Leahy did his job. Won't get the decision, but definitely gets the quality start. Gastelum delivers outside with a sweeper, and it's now 3-1 facing Marte, who has reached on a fielder's choice, and he has a base hit. Gastelum has been victimized by the home run ball. He's given up 3 homers, and the 3-1 pitch is hit in the air to center field. That's going to stay in the park. Backing up is Fermin. He's got it, out number one. So a good start for Gastelum.

0: and three runs batted in.
1: And boy, did he enter the big leagues on fire.
0: That was at Cincinnati.
1: After a long minor league career. The 1-1 pitch to him is high, 2-1. As we've mentioned, he was a batting champion in the minor leagues. 300 hitter pretty much every year.
0: Took about 11 years to get to the big leagues.
1: One of those guys that sometimes you can underestimate. 2-1 pitch to Brian Torres. Here it comes. That's on the outside corner.

0: one of those guys that sometimes you can underestimate. 2-1 pitch to Brian Torres. Here it comes. That's on the outside corner. No, it's not. It's a ball. Trevino caught it like way to go. Pierce Johnson, perfect pitch, but it was off the plate, so 3-1. Maybe a go pitch here for Torres. Short lead at first for Newt Barswing and a foul. And I think Torres is one of those guys that people will start talking about what he can't do. You know, he's not a gold glover. He's fast, but not really. He doesn't have a great arm, and, you know, he can't really hit for power. So you start focusing on that, and you don't focus on the fact he's hitting 300. What's wrong with that? Every team needs a few of those guys. Newt Barr diving back into the first base bag as the pitcher just stepped off. And I think that was a fact-finding mission to see if Newt Barr might be running on this 3-2 count. I would guess he's not. But we'll see. There he goes. The 3-2 pitch is grounded to the right side, and it's handled by Arroyo. He throws out Torres. The Cardinals stay out of the double play by sending Newt Barr, so it's a good thing they did. Torres is out 4-3, and Newt Barr now the go-ahead run at second base for Weatherholt. And is he the right guy at the right time? Newt Barr is a big man. You stand next to him, you think, wow, this guy's an athlete. He is being dwarfed right now by Ellie De La Cruz, who is really a big man. The pitch to Weatherholt is tapped foul.
1: Weatherholt does not have a hit in the series, but he has been on base a couple of times with walks. In fact, 3 walks and 2 runs scored in this series.
0: And he's got a 1-strike count. Pierce Johnson, the pitcher, set at the belt. Double check at second. And the pitch home. And there's a ground ball right to their first baseman. And Lowe takes it himself. And Weatherholt still does not have a hit in this series as he grounds out 3 unassisted. We go to the 8th. John will have the play-by-play. Mike Claiborne will be alongside. The Cardinals and the Reds are tied at 2.
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1: My goodness, sports on a Sunday morning to Cardinal baseball on a Sunday afternoon. Mike Claiborne is alongside the rest of the way. Hi, Claibs.
11: Good to see you, sir.
1: Good to see you as well. Good to have you back. So Cardinals are in a 2-2 game and a foul ball on the first pitch offered by Ryan Stanek. This is left-handed.

0: That pitch off, I have no idea.
1: He can have a swing like that, Claves.
0: Wait a minute. They may say that that ball hit him.
1: And
0: catcher interference?
2: The catcher's interference. On the field was no catcher's interference.
1: Catcher's interference to call. Well, that was a weird swing.
0: It was.
1: Fermin is all the way to first base. Talking to Stubby Clapp
0: right
1: now.
0: I think we may.

0: Brock Burke is in the bullpen ready
1: to go. And he's coming on for Lars Nootbaar. Pitching change brought to you by Goodwill. We'll be right back.
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1: Lefty against lefty, Brock Burke pitched the seventh inning, got three outs on Friday, and deals strike one to left-handed batting Lars Nootbaar. Nootbaar grounded out facing Brock on Friday night. Lars has a chance to put the Cardinals in front with two down in the eighth inning, and the bases loaded in a 2-2 game. Burke from the stretch. The runners lead all the way around. And the pitch. Nootbaar swings and misses a 94-mile-an-hour fastball, 0-2.
6: He has to be in protect mode here, which really kind of takes away because he'll make you throw a strike.
1: Nootbaar walked his first time up. He takes a ball low, one ball, two strikes. That was against T.J. Antone.
6: Just something out of the infield.
1: Hitting room on the left side of the infield with De La Cruz playing up the middle. The pitch by Burke, a swing and a high fly ball. That's hit down the left field line, and Blade makes the play in foul territory. The Cardinals leave the bases loaded. We go to the ninth, tied at two.
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0: Hold 8-9-1 in the order. And it looks like Pagan, their closer, is going to have the ninth inning. Clutterholt plays up the middle at second base right now. Very deep shortstop. Mason Wynn. The two-strike pitch. A swing and a ground ball headed up the middle. That's backhanded by Weatherholt, and his throw will not get him. The ball gets away, but is picked up by Burleson on the track with Marte at first base and two down. A base hit. Weatherholt had to go far to the third base side of second to get it, and had such a long throw to make to retire a speedy runner, it didn't happen.
1: Pinch hitter here.
0: So Trevino's spot in the order is up. The Cincinnati catcher is being lifted for their regular catcher now. It's Tyler Stevenson.
1: So Terry Francona's going for it. He's got the right setup, the right hitter. Your closer's ready to go.
0: Runner at first base, Noel V. Marte. Five steals in seven attempts. Caught stealing earlier today. He's on with the infield hit.
1: Jimmy Crooks has got to be on his toes here.
0: Crooks puts down the target. The pitch way outside. Ball one from Soriano. Stevenson has an RBI double in this series. He's batting for Jose Trevino. The pitch. Check swing, a strike call. Stevenson hit fifth last night, going 0 for 4. Two groundouts, two strikeouts. But the night before, produced a single, RBI double, a hit by pitch, and a strikeout. He swings, sending one back to the screen. A foul ball for strike two.
1: One pitch away from getting out of this.
0: Soriano, number 65 on the home white jersey. Listens in for the sign by way of pitch comm from Jimmy Crooks. A batter's timeout taken here by the pinch hitter, Tyler Stevenson. Stevenson is ready, so is Soriano. The pitch on the way. A swing and a miss. He struck him out. The Cardinals need a run to win. We go to the bottom of the ninth, tied at two with the Reds.
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0: We'll Okay, Claves.
10: You're ready.
0: I've gone with the rally cap now.
10: Ladies and gentlemen, John has the rally cap on, one of the nice giveaways we had here at the ballpark. And we both are in agreement that Blaze Jordan is due.
0: He is due. Blaze Jordan hit his first Major League home run on the 13th of June at Minnesota. He came close to one, but hit to the wall the last time up. Burke pitches a swing and a bounding ball foul behind Pop Warner, the Cardinal third base coach. The Cardinals need a run to win as they bat in the bottom of the ninth of a 2-2 game.
1: We haven't had a walk-off in a while.
0: Jordan holding the bat right down on the knob. The pitch to him. A swing, and there's a high fly ball foul out of play down the right field line. Tyler Stevenson is doing the catching after batting for Trevino, and he throws a new ball to the mound. Slow at first, Arroyo at second, De La Cruz at shortstop, and Hayes over at third. The left field corner is unguarded for Blaze Jordan. The pitch. Jordan swings and bounces one to the first baseman. Taken to the bag by Lowe, one down.
1: Reach for that pitch.
0: Here's Jimmy Crooks. Crooks is batting for the first time. Torres batted for Pajes and grounded out in the seventh inning. The Cardinals had a great opportunity with two outs to jump in front in the bottom of the eighth when Burleson and Wynn got singles off of T.J. Antone. Then a catcher's interference with Fermin at the plate loaded the bases, but Burke was able to retire Newtbar on a flyout. Here's a swing and a fly ball down the left field line, and that's going to go foul off the screen. Strike one on Crooks. The left-handed batting catcher out of the University of Oklahoma. Our featured station today is KWON in Bartlesville, Oklahoma. Crooks takes his time coming back to the plate. What was that, Clay?
1: Matt Swanson's up in the bullpen for the Cardinals.
0: Crooks has two hits in his last five at-bats. He hit a home run on the road trip, going 2-for-10. The pitch. Crooks swings and fouls a high pitch back. 94 on that fastball, and it's 0-2. J.J. Weatherholt is pacing over by the on-deck circle. Now, should we have a 10th inning, Tyler Stevenson made the last out for the Reds.
1: So he will be at second base.
0: If we get to that point. The two-strike pitch. Upstairs, a fastball for ball one.
1: You're thinking like me, we're going to get this thing over with here.
0: The Cardinals, they have two outs to work with. Crooks is up, Weatherholt after that. Then it's Walker Herrera. Get somebody on and get the line moving. Bottom of the ninth, 2-2 our score. Crooks swings and goes down on strikes. Burke has retired all three batters faced. And now it's Weatherholt. J.J. does not have a hit in the series. He has been on with three walks and has scored two runs. He struck out three times. 0-for-9 in this series against the Reds and overdue. The pitch. Weatherholt takes strike one on the outside corner. Weatherholt holds the bat right down on the knob. 15 home runs, 40 RBIs. He takes up and away a ball. One ball and one strike.
1: Well, if, you know, if the Reds get out of this, Terry Francona is set up with his closer still available to him. Brooke Burke has given them a really good outing this afternoon.
0: The 1-1 pitch. A swing and a miss, 1-2 on Weatherholt. Burke retired Lars Nootbaar and a foul out down the left field line, leaving the bases loaded in the eighth. He got Jordan on a slow ground ball to first and struck out Jimmy Crooks. And is ahead of Weatherholt, one ball, two strikes. A swing and a miss. Weatherholt strikes out. Stevenson will be the runner at second when we go to the 10th of a 2-2 game.
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0: will be runners at second and third after Jordan just throws out Arroyo. The sacrifice goes 5-4. Second and third with one out.
1: Nice bunt. He made Blaze Jordan feel that he had no choice but to go to first base, but now you move runners up in scoring position.
0: The Reds are in position for a big inning, and Brule will come on to face J.J. Blade. So we have a pitching change brought to you by Missouri Farmers Care. We'll be right back.
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0: All three runs charged to Matt Sponson, who's on the downside of a 5-2 game in the 10th inning. Brewer from the stretch. The pitch. In the dirt, knocked down by Crooks. Walker, Herrera, and Burleson are coming up for the Cardinals. And Weatherholt will be the runner at second base. The Cardinals are going to need three to tie it.
1: They're going to need the bottom of the order to do something. You hope that those guys, the first three.
0: Here's a high fly ball struck well to right field. Walker back on the track by the wall. He makes the catch at the wall.

0: away. Fermin takes a sweeper for a strike, and now the Cardinals are down to their last strike.
1: He's thrown two fastballs so far. One was a ball. He's just been throwing sweeper after sweeper after sweeper.
0: The pitch on the way, a swing, and there's a high fly ball that's hit into left center field. Playable, and the catch is made by Blade, and this ball game has come to an end. The Reds got three in the top half of the 10th, and they managed to hang on to win 5-3. Blades and I will talk about it after this.
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0: Well, Mike Claiborne, the bullpen was pretty good today, but Matt Swanson was not, as he gave up three runs, two of them earned in the top of the 10th inning, and the Reds beat the Cardinals 5-3 to take two out of three in the series.
1: Yeah, Matt Swanson wasn't as good as he needed to be. Kind of reminds you of Friday, where things just went south for him, and right now he's fighting it. The wild pitch did him in. And the Cardinals had some chances leading up to that and just couldn't push a run across the board. They had the bases loaded a couple of times. This is one you kind of look back on and you just really regret it because the opportunities were there. You wasted a good starting performance from Kyle Leahy today. And, you know, the timing is everything in this business, and the timing just didn't work for the Cardinals this afternoon.
0: The Reds out-hit the Cardinals 10-7, beat the 5-3 in 10 innings. And Cincinnati, in winning 2 out of 3, the Reds have won 10 of their last 23 games. The Cardinals have now dropped 7 out of their last, 7 out of the last 9 they've lost. And the Cardinals have won only 5 of the last 13, as I was figuring those up. And it has just been a matter of one little thing going wrong here or there, and in this case, a wild pitch set up a pretty good-sized inning for the Cincinnati Reds in the 10th.
1: Well, it's really evolved around the bullpen more than anything else. They just haven't been able to be as effective as they needed to be. Today was another example of that. We saw it on Friday. And the fact that the offense starting to come around just a little bit, but not as much as you need them to, and it's something that they can't really lose a lot of sleep over because the Cubs are going to roll in here for four, and you have to deal with them.
0: The play of the game is presented by Marriott St. Louis Grand. 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Do that right now. We'll hear the play when we come back.
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9: The Cardinals got a run in the second inning. Burleson doubled, advanced on a hit by Mason Wynn, scored on a sacrifice fly by Jose Fermin. Yet, Ellie De La Cruz hit a home run in the third to tie it. Yvonne Herrera hit a home run in the bottom of the third to put the Cardinals up 2-1. Then it was Key Brian Hayes playing long ball in the fifth inning as he hit a home run, and that tied the score at 2-2. It stayed a tie game as the Cardinals had the bases loaded with two outs in the eighth inning, couldn't get a run across. In the tenth, with Tyler Stevenson as the designated runner for the Cincinnati Reds, a wild pitch uncorked by Matt Swanson put the runner at third. Pinch hitter Sal Stewart singled in the go-ahead run. Ellie De La Cruz with a base hit. A sacrifice bunt by Edwin Arroyo set up second and third. Brewell took over for Swanson and struck out J.J. Blade. Then an intentional walk for Eugenio Suarez, leading to left-handed batting Nathaniel Lowe in the play of the game presented by Marriott St. Louis Grand. With the bases loaded, two outs, the one-strike pitch on the way, a swing, and that ball is looped toward left field. It's going to get down for a hit. Newbar makes the play, drops the ball, and the Reds have added on. They have a three-run 10th inning. Two score on the single by Lowe. And the final score, as the Cardinals could manage only one run in the bottom of the 10th. The Reds over the Cardinals today 5-3 to win 2 out of 3. 5 runs, 10 hits. 2 errors, 8 left on for the Reds, going 2 for 7 with runners in scoring position. The Cardinals made 3 runs, 7 hits. No errors, 10 left on, only 3 for 13 with runners in scoring position. Brock Burke is the winner, 4-4 over Matt Swanson, 2-3. And it was Julian Garcia with his first Major League save, and he got his first Major League win on Friday night. 3-hour, 3-minute game, 22,852 tickets sold. The Cubs are here for the first of four tomorrow. The Cardinals have not announced their starter. That will probably be coming up shortly. Lefty David Peterson has lost a couple of games to the Cardinals, one with the Mets and one with the Cubs over that July 4th weekend. He comes in with a 5-7 record. Our broadcast time is 5:50 tomorrow. 6:35, Ricky Horton will have the lineups. I'll bring you the first pitch at 6:45. We hope you'll join us. Now, thanks to Jim Jackson, our producer-engineer here at the ballpark, to Grant Salzman in the studio in St. Louis. Joe Pott is coming up with a post-game show. Emmett Concannon has been our booth assistant here at the ballpark. For Mike Claiborne and for Ricky Horton, I'm John Rooney. The Reds beat the Cardinals in 10 today, 5-3. So long from Busch Stadium. 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

0: Ending to the weekend for the Redbirds as they drop this one to the Cincinnati Reds by a final of 5-3. This is the Mercy Cardinals postgame show. I'm Joe Pott at Busch Stadium, and a tough one as it gets to 10, but the Reds score three times in the 10th inning, and they come away with a 5-3 win over the Redbirds. They win the series, and it's another good start for a Cardinals starter that does not pan out for a Redbird win. 5-3 is your final. We'll recap things with the highlights. We'll do it next as we continue here on the Cardinals Radio Network, powered by Graybar.
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0: Jordan smoked one to the wall in center field, but it was handled in center field by Dane Myers, and the Cardinals leave a runner on base there. Eighth inning, new pitcher for the Redbirds. It's Ryan Stanek on his birthday. He has a 1-2-3 eighth inning. Three ground ball outs. Bottom of the eighth inning. It looked like the Cardinals might be getting something started as TJ Antone takes over. He strikes out Walker to start the inning. Ivan Herrera lines out, and it's two quick outs. But Alec Burleson is up next. Reaches on an infield base hit. Mason Wynn then loops a base hit into right center field. Next is Jose Fermin. He reaches on catcher's interference, and the bases are loaded in the eighth inning with two outs. The Reds go back to the bullpen. Brock Burke takes over to face Lars Nootbaar in that eighth inning, and he gets Nootbaar to fly out to left in foul territory. The Cardinals leave the bases loaded, and that feels like an ominous sign there. We go to the ninth inning. It's still a 2-2 game. Ninth inning, Soriano takes over for the Cards. He gives up a two-out infield hit to Noel Vimarte, but he strikes out two in the inning. Bottom nine, Cardinals go in order against Brock Burke, and that means we're off to extra innings here in this one. Final day of the series, two extras we go. In the 10th inning, the runner is it's Tyler Stevenson, who had taken over the inning before. So Tyler Stevenson is the runner to start the inning in the 10th. And a big one here as a wild pitch sends him to third. And then Sal Stewart gives the Reds the lead.
1: Swing, and there's a line drive, base hit, right field. The Reds lead 3-2.
0: So the wild pitch certainly hurt, sending Stevenson to third. But now it's a runner on base with a run already in. And Ellie De La Cruz up. He singles, and it's two on base for Edwin Arroyo. Arroyo with a sacrifice bunt to send two into scoring position, and the Cards go to the bullpen. Matt Sponson started the inning. Justin Brule takes over, gets J.J. Blade swinging before intentionally passing Eugenio Suarez, who has not had a hit in the last 2 days and had struck out six times coming into his at-bat in the sixth inning. So Nathaniel Lowe instead hits, and Lowe deals this.
1: This is loaded, two outs, the one strike pitch on the way, a swing, and that ball is looped toward left field. It's going to get down for a hit. Nootbaar makes the play, drops the ball, and the Reds have added on. They have a three-run 10th inning, two score on the single by Lowe. Stewart crosses the plate. He drove in a run, scores another. De La Cruz was able to cross. And it's Suarez stopping at second on the little looper single to left field.
0: That's all it was. That's all it took was the little looper to a left center field. Dane Myers flied out to the wall in right. Three runs in the 10th. We go to the bottom half. J.J. Weatherholt is the runner for the Cardinals. Julian Garcia takes over for the Reds on the mound. Jordan Walker grounds out. Ivan Herrera singles, and it's two on base as Alec Burleson comes up to hit.
1: Burleson swings, and he singles into left field, and the Cardinals get one run back.
0: So they did get the run back. I said Church because he would come on to pinch run for Alec Burleson. It's two on base, a runner in, and Mason Wynn at the plate. Wynn ends up flying out. That brings up Jose Fermin with two on base, two outs, and the Cardinals down a couple.
1: The pitch on the way, a swing, and there's a high fly ball that's hit into left center field. Playable, and the catch is made by Blade, and this ball game has come to an end.
0: So that's how it came to an end. 5-3, the final score is the Reds win it. They win the series. The win to Brock Burke, who is 4-4. The loss to Matt Sponson, he's 2-3, and the ERA has climbed to 7.23. Julian Garcia picks up the save, his first. It took 3 hours, 3 minutes to complete it in 10 innings, and 22,852 paid to see it. Smallest crowd at Busch Stadium 2 on a weekend sees the Reds win the series. We'll take a break, come back, tell you about our player of the game right after this on the Mercy Cardinals postgame show on the Cardinals Radio Network, powered by Graybar.
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0: 3-3, the final score today. The Reds win it in 10 innings over the Cards. They win the series over the Cardinals. Another good pitching performance for the Cardinals starter today. Kyle Leahy, 6 innings, 2 runs, and he strikes out a career-best 9. But it goes for naught as the Reds come back and win it with 3 runs in the top of the 10th inning. And they do win the series. We take a look at our player of the game here in this one. And if you just simply look at the biggest hit in this one, it has to go to Nathaniel Lowe. And Nathaniel Lowe had a 3-hit day anyway. He singled twice early in the game. Did it in the second, did it in the fourth. But it was the single in the 10th inning, obviously, that was the difference maker in this one. And he drove in 2, and that is what wins it today for the Cincinnati Reds. So Nathaniel Lowe would be our player of the game. Certainly in that regard for the Redbirds, it would be the starter today. Kyle Leahy has a very good start today, and he would get our nod for the Redbirds. We'll take another break, come back, hear from the Cardinals manager, Oliver Marmol. That is next. 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

0: 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Joe Pott back with you as the Mercy Cardinals postgame show continues here on the Cardinals Radio Network. And the Cardinals fall today to the Reds 5-3 in 10 innings. Time to hear from the Cards manager, Oliver Marmol. And the first thing he was asked about was the pitching change, or I guess the order of the relievers used in the 10th inning. Of course, the Cardinals started with Swanson. They went to Brewer later, but that was the first question that the Cards manager was asked after the game.
1: We have two guys left, him and Brewer. You want Stewart facing Brewer or Swanson? It's just basically what it comes down to. Those are the two guys left available today.
2: O'Brien, Riley O'Brien, ill.
1: Not available today, yeah. Came in, wasn't feeling good as the day went on, so he was unavailable today, or he would have thrown the ninth, yeah.
3: Just the way he pitched out there, man, nine strikeouts. I mean, what did you see just from the way he was able to mix?
1: Did a really nice job. Had his B game, to be quite honest with you. Wasn't feeling great, but still did a really nice job with his B game of battling and figuring out a way to get through that lineup, getting nine punch outs. Got a lot of punch outs on several different pitches, but I thought he pitched well. You layer on the heat on top of that, and that's a tough environment, but he did a really nice job, man. Gave us six innings, only one free pass with nine punch outs, so solid. He continues to get better. He really does. So that's a real positive out of today.
2: You say B-game, is that just in terms of like his sharpness or his stuff? Or just
1: yeah, correct.
2: When you get to the sixth there, you had Luis up in the pen. What sort of things are you balancing there? Because I know you've talked about, you know, picking spots with the way he just in terms of his innings, workload. Obviously, you guys have Dobbins you're trying to hold on to, tie game, and, you know, just what sort of things are you balancing? What's the ramifications of him making it through that inning, too?
1: So he goes out. You're kind of going hitter to hitter. He's up to 90 pitches. The heat is real. So you're monitoring that as well. It's not a regular day out there. You are down.

0: down a bullpen arm, being that Dobbins is here. So you're short an arm in the bullpen. Riley, before the game started, is also down. So getting any extra outs out of the starter is important. He does a nice job of getting the sixth, and it helps us save an arm or gain an inning to try to get to the ninth. So we would have gone hitter to hitter depending on what it looked like.
1: Getting through six with what you classify as this B game, does that show a step in maturation and being able to be effective even if he doesn't have his A stuff?
0: Yeah, it started that way. I think he got better as the game went on. So left some stuff up early, but started dialing in and got better as the game went on. But overall, yes, he slows it down enough to not let those type of things speed him up. So, yeah.
2: Having as many pitches as he has, is that kind of where, even if the stuff isn't A stuff, he's able to kind of dig deep and just kind of...
0: Yeah, we saw exactly that. So you look at what he got the punch outs with, and there's a variety of different pitches there that he was able to go to do that and get some swing and miss. But that's what's allowed him to have success, is the way he's using the stuff and the amount of weapons that he has to go to. Yeah.
2: Just as far as the way the pitching lined up, how does that set you up for the days to come?
0: I'll go in and take a peek of how we want to attack tomorrow based on what we have available and go from there. Yeah.
3: So there's the Cardinals manager, Oliver Marmol, did not obviously want to address yet what the rotation will look like for the Cubs series coming in tomorrow. Said he's going to evaluate, look and see what he has left. You also heard there that we didn't necessarily know originally is that Riley O'Brien came in not feeling great today, and so therefore he really wasn't available late in that game. And so that hamstrings you a little bit as far as where they're able to go with the bullpen down the stretch. And they go Stanek, Soriano, the last couple of innings in before you get to extra innings. And then obviously you heard the answer to the question about Swanson and wanting Swanson to face Sal Stewart there. In the 10th inning. So that is that. That's the Cardinals manager, Oliver Marmol. We'll take one more break. We'll come back. We'll hear from today's starter, Kyle Leahy, as well. Cards fall in extras, 5, 3, and 10. We're coming back on the Mercy Cardinals postgame show here on the Cardinals Radio Network, powered by Graybar.
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0: Joe Pod back in on the Mercy Cardinals postgame show as the Cards fall to the Reds today by a final of 5-3 in extras. Another really good start for a Cardinals starter, and it really has kind of followed that pattern. Unfortunately, except for last night, the offense has not followed suit. But today, Kyle Leahy, a really good start, 6 innings, 2 earned. He strikes out a career best 9. His previous career high was 8, also against the Reds. Today, he was very good, and he spoke after the game to the media.
1: Yeah, it was hot, but you still have to go out there and pitch and try to put the team in a place to win the game.
2: And with the conditions that change in, like, in between any routine for you, what does that look like?
1: And you just try to go downstairs in the air conditioning for a little bit, but you don't really want to go cold, hot, like... I like to stay relatively warm, but today I went down and more than I usually do, I guess. If you're asking if I did anything different, that's probably it.
3: How do you feel like you threw the ball? I mean, obviously you got through 6.
1: Yeah.
3: How do you assess the outcome?
1: I don't really feel like I had my best stuff. I think I had some uncompetitive misses early, found some pitches later, had not... just a couple pitches that I would like back, but glad that I just thought I competed well and left the team with at least tied, like we weren't, you know, in a decent chance of still in the game.
2: To feel like you didn't have your best stuff with COVID 9 strikeouts, I mean, is that just kind of having the deep arsenal, knowing how to navigate a lineup, not need to kind of deeper outings? Where does that kind of come into play?
1: I think you kind of just said it, just knowing what pitches to throw when, reading what they're looking for, and trying to do the opposite, and just making a good pitch when I needed to or something like that. Like, I honestly didn't know I really had that many strikeouts, so I was kind of surprised afterwards.
4: Is that kind of a step as far as, you know, not having your best up, but still being able to get deep in that game and get through 6 to give your team a chance?
1: Yeah, I mean, like I said, that's the goal, is to just leave the team in a good chance to still hopefully win the game when I'm done and go as deep as I can doing that. So I was happy I was able to do that today.
5: You've had a really solid month. Is it just any sort of increase in confidence for you thus far when you kind of look at the last few outings here in July? Is it just business?
1: I mean, it helps the confidence, but this game can humble you real quick. I'm no stranger to that, so I don't try to get too high on good outcomes, and you do a lot of your best learning and failure. So obviously I don't want failure, but you just try to stay as even keel as you can the whole time, because like I said, this game can switch on you quickly, and you gotta be able to navigate when the game starts to figure you out, and then you figure it out again, and you know, that's just how it goes.
0: Kyle Leahy there after the game, talking a little bit about his, not just his game, but really, as you heard there, just talking about the way this season has gone for him. And as he said, it's hard for a pitcher that has pitched as well as he had, but not necessarily has the numbers as far as wins go. And I think that's what the question kind of centered around is, you've pitched well, but maybe the wins haven't followed. So as he said, don't take too much out of the end result necessarily, and more about the process. But his process has been very good. Unfortunately, as we said, it hasn't always translated into wins. Let's take a look at the Missouri Farm Bureau Insurance Saves Leaderboard.

Cleveland's Cade Smith continues to lead Major League Baseball with 29 and 33 opportunities. Brian Baker's got 28 for the Rays. And then it's Mason Miller at the top of the National League with 27 for the Padres. Riley O'Brien's got 26 for the Redbirds. And then it's Aroldis Chapman, Johan Duran, Paul Sewald all have 24. And rounds out the top five as far as the saves leaderboard. It is brought to you by Missouri Farm Bureau Insurance. We are Missouri Farm Bureau Insurance, and we've got Missouri covered. Tomorrow it will be the Redbirds and the Cubs as they come to town for a four-game series. The Cards have played well against the Cubs so far this year. They'll look for that to continue. They have also done really well against tomorrow night's starter David Peterson. He's made two starts against the Cardinals, one for the Mets and one for the Cubs, really just about around that July 4th weekend. The Cubs start came on July 3rd, but it was two starts earlier that he made the start for the Mets. In two starts, he's got a 19.7 ERA against the Cardinals this year. Overall, he's 5-7 with a 5.97 earned run average. As you heard, the Cardinals have not yet decided what they are going to do for a rotation coming up for this Cubs series, so I'm sure that will come out sometime tomorrow. So that's tomorrow. 6:45 is the first pitch. 5:50 is our pregame show here on the Cardinals Radio Network. My thanks to the voice of the Cardinals, John Rooney, to Rick Horton, Mike Claiborne, Jim Jackson, and Emmett Kincannon upstairs in the booth. Grant Saltzman had us in the studio at KMOX all afternoon. Couldn't have done it without him. Certainly appreciate that. Again, tomorrow night, it's a 6:45 first pitch, 5:50 with the pregame show. I'm Joe Pott. This has been the Mercy Cardinals postgame show, and this is the Cardinals Radio Network, powered by Graybar.

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1: I'm Carmen Roberts. The U.S. and Iran are holding off on more attacks, but others in the region are not.
2: The Iran-backed Houthis in Yemen are once again in direct conflict with Saudi Arabia after attacking two Saudi-owned oil tankers last week. The Saudis responded with heavy airstrikes against the Yemen-based proxy group. Now, the Houthis then ramped up their attacks on Saudi oil refineries, launching new missiles over the weekend.
1: Fox's Trey Yangston, Tel Aviv. The suspect in the deadly Berlin Pride attack is dead. Police shot and killed 21-year-old Abdul Balut. After a nearly 24-hour manhunt, authorities say that he drove a van into the crowd, killing one and injuring 29 in a suspected extremist attack. And Genevieve becomes the season's first major Category 4 hurricane with winds 140 miles an hour out in the Pacific. 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
2: 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Funk's Rebecca Castor says he was a German.